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4: I'm Amber Payton with BIN News Now. President Trump is unveiling the new Air Force One. Speaking at Joint Base Andrews before leaving for Camp David, Trump called the aircraft, quote, something special, end quote.
5: This plane was transformed into a flying White House.
4: The luxury jet was donated by Qatar and features a new navy, white, and red design. It will be used while Boeing modifies two future Air Force One planes. A man accused of burning a cross in downtown Chicago last week has been released from custody while awaiting trial. Merlin Liu is facing hate crime, arson, and other charges connected to the June 9th incident in Grant Park. He reportedly claimed the cross burning was meant as a protest against President Trump. And the Memphis Art Museum is set to open its new downtown location on December 6th. The new space will feature larger galleries, a courtyard, and a rooftop sculpture garden. Its first exhibition will showcase more than 150 images from the Black-owned Hooks Brothers studio. Get BIN News Now on demand 24/7 on the iHeartRadio app.
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0: Thank you to all those who've contributed time and resources since 1976. 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
1: Yeah. Yeah, put the waves on the tracks.
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5: I'm Amber Payton with BIN News Now. South Florida is marking Juneteenth with several local celebrations. North Miami's mayor says the holiday is a time to remember the role African Americans have played in building our communities.
6: Celebrating the entire black culture in Miami and the contribution of South Florida.
5: Juneteenth commemorates the end of slavery in the U.S. The music world is mourning Memphis producer Tay Keith, whose real name was Britavius Chambers. Police found the 29-year-old in his Nashville apartment during a welfare check and say foul play is not suspected. And Massachusetts Governor Maura Healey says Juneteenth is both a celebration and a reminder that the fight for racial justice continues. Healey says the holiday honors freedom, resilience, and generations of black Americans who push the country forward, adding that progress happens when people speak out, organize, vote, and refuse injustice. Get BIN News Now on demand 24/7 on the iHeartRadio app.
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They don't have no business. They be going for anything, but I can't go for none of them. Why would I go chase you if I know you gon' come running back? Cut everybody off, they leaving feeling like a lumberjack. They

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1: Hey, it's your girl Tracy, and we're celebrating 92 years with the Minnesota Spokesman Recorder newspaper on the Legacy Yacht Cruise. 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
1: It's time for the Community's Choice to let you know about some of the upcoming events in the community. I'm Kimuel Haley. It's a Juneteenth celebration on Friday, June 19th, 12 to 5 p.m. at Long Lake Park Pavilion, 1500 Old Highway 8 in New Brighton. There will be music, bouncy house, vendors, motorcycle showcase, bike giveaways, and more. 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Celebrating the spiritual legacy of Juneteenth, Faith and Freedom, it's featuring Opal Lee, Lisa Fields, Lecrae. This documentary screening and discussion will take place June 19th, 6 to 8 p.m. at the Purpose Church. They're also presenting Outreach Day, Reaching Hearts, Changing Lives. It's a prayer breakfast on June 27th, beginning at 9 a.m. They will also be giving away clothes, household items, and more. Guest speaker will be K.G. Wilson, United in Peace Incorporated, Spokesman, Minnesota. The Purpose Church is located at 3001 Russell Avenue North in Minneapolis. 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TC Band 1019, Shaping the Future Together, Careers, Capital, and Community, a leadership and professional development event that takes place Saturday, June 20th, 9 a.m. at Junior Achievement North, 1745 University Avenue in St. Paul, also virtually on Zoom. 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Family Bible Church is having their church anniversary celebration on June 20th, 3 p.m. It's featuring gospel rap artist K-Drama featuring Terrell X, also Reverend Dr. Timothy McGregor. 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Urban Touch Barbershop and me, Kimuel Haley, is presenting a gospel comedy night, Laugh and Be Blessed, on Saturday, June 27th, 5 to 7 p.m. at Sabathany Community Center, 310 East 38th Street in South Minneapolis. It's featuring hometown talent Pierre Douglas and Juice Sutton, and special guests Shed G and Trina Jeffries, a.k.a. Sister Cantaloupe. This is free and open to the public. They're also presenting the second annual community car show, Kill the Violence, on Sunday, July 5th, 11 a.m. to 5 p.m. at Sabathany Community Center parking lot, 310 East 38th Street in South Minneapolis. There will be food trucks, live DJs, vendors, free kids haircuts, and more. If you have a vehicle or are a vendor and would like to participate, 612-743-8686 or 612-418-7179. 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For more information, 612-377-0594. I'm Kimuel Haley, and may the Lord God bless you real good.
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5: I'm Amber Payton with BIN News Now. Congresswoman Lois Frankel is announcing details about a new African American museum and research library in West Palm Beach for Juneteenth.
6: That our rights and our stories and our history must always be protected.
5: Museum will be located at Roosevelt High School, Palm Beach County's first black high school, which opened in 1950 before desegregation. The Obama Presidential Center is now open to the public. Barack and Michelle Obama greeted the first 100 visitors and held a children's reading in the library branch. The museum is sold out for several months, but the campus remains open to the public. The Obama Foundation is a nonprofit collaborator of the Black Information Network. And the TSA is warning travelers to prepare for busy airports and long security lines this Juneteenth holiday weekend. More than 800 flights have already been canceled nationwide, with most cancellations affecting Dallas-Fort Worth and Charlotte. Get BIN News Now on demand 24/7 on the iHeartRadio app.
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Yeah. Life. 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
1: 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Big Master P vibe, no limit. Falling hard on another hemisphere. 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Whoa, whoa, whoa, whoa, whoa. 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

0: put me any place on the map, cause I'm him. 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Make your word when you see it be the business. 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Success feel better, independent. 9-11 at the Valley Idol in it. Big Master P vibe, no limit. Falling hard on another hemisphere. Somebody tell them people Mr. Hem is here. Mr. Hem is here. Mr. Hem.
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0: 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I can't let no I love how they once I get my I'm skating like some Chuck fit.
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4: I'm Amber Payton with BIN News Now. South Florida is marking Juneteenth with several local celebration. North Miami's mayor says the holiday is a time to remember the role African Americans have played in building our communities.
5: Celebrating the entire black culture in Miami and the contribution of South Florida.
4: Juneteenth commemorates the end of slavery in the U.S. The music world is mourning Memphis producer Tay Keith, whose real name was Brytavious Chambers. Police found the 29-year-old in his Nashville apartment during a welfare check and say foul play is not suspected. And Massachusetts Governor Maura Healey says Juneteenth is both a celebration and a reminder that the fight for racial justice continues. Healey says the holiday honors freedom, resilience, and generations of black Americans who push the country forward, adding that progress happens when people speak out, organize, vote, and refuse injustice. Get BIN News Now on demand 24/7 on the iHeartRadio app.
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I'm that girl for who? Word, bubble coat, Moncler. Got my foot on Knicks, got them gasping for earth.

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5: I'm Amber Payton with BIN News Now. South Florida is marking Juneteenth with several local celebrations. North Miami's mayor says the holiday is a time to remember the role African Americans have played in building our communities.
6: Celebrating the entire black culture in Miami and the contribution of South Florida.
5: Juneteenth commemorates the end of slavery in the U.S. The music world is mourning Memphis producer Take Heath, whose real name was Brytavious Chambers. Police found the 29-year-old in his Nashville apartment during a welfare check and say foul play is not suspected. And Massachusetts Governor Maura Healey says Juneteenth is both a celebration and a reminder that the fight for racial justice continues. Healey says the holiday honors freedom, resilience, and generations of black Americans who pushed the country forward, adding that progress happens when people speak out, organize, vote, and refuse injustice. Get BIN News Now on demand 24/7 on the iHeartRadio app.
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0: On the couch with my favorite sinner. I was about to, but you convinced us. 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
1: We live in a fast-paced world where every minute counts. 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
1: It's time for the community's choice to let you know about some of the upcoming events in the community. I'm Kim O'Haley. It's a Juneteenth celebration on Friday, June 19th, 12 to 5 p.m. at Long Lake Park Pavilion, 1500 Old Highway 8 in New Brighton. There will be music, bouncy house, vendors, motorcycle showcase, bike giveaways, and more. 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Celebrating the spiritual legacy of Juneteenth, Faith and Freedom, it's featuring Opal Lee, Lisa Fields, Lecrae. This documentary screening and discussion will take place June 19th, 6 to 8 p.m. at the Purpose Church. They're also presenting Outreach Day, Reaching Hearts, Changing Lives. It's a prayer breakfast on June 27th, beginning at 9 a.m. They will also be giving away clothes, household items, and more. Guest speaker will be K.G. Wilson, United in Peace Incorporated, Spokesman, Minnesota. The Purpose Church is located at 3001 Russell Avenue North in Minneapolis. For more information, 952-353-0899. TC Band 1019, Shaping the Future Together, Careers, Capital, and Community, a leadership and professional development event that takes place Saturday, June 20th, 9 a.m. at Junior Achievement North, 1745 University Avenue in St. Paul, also virtually on Zoom. 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Family Bible Church is having their church anniversary celebration on June 20th, 3 p.m. It's featuring gospel rap artist K-Drama featuring Terrell X, also Reverend Dr. Timothy McGregor. 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Urban Touch Barbershop and me, Kim O'Haley, is presenting a gospel comedy night, Laugh and Be Blessed, on Saturday, June 27th, 5 to 7 p.m. at Sebastiani Community Center, 310 East 38th Street in South Minneapolis. It's featuring hometown talent Pierre Douglas and Juice Sutton, and special guests Shed G and Trina Jeffries, a.k.a. Sister Cantaloupe. This is free and open to the public. They're also presenting the second annual community car show, Kill the Violence, on Sunday, July 5th, 11 a.m. to 5 p.m. at Sebastiani Community Center parking lot, 310 East 38th Street in South Minneapolis. There will be food trucks, live DJs, vendors, free kids haircuts, and more. If you have a vehicle or are a vendor and would like to participate, 612-743-8686 or 612-418-7179. 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For more information, 612-377-0594. I'm Kim O'Haley, and may the Lord God bless you real good.
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6: I'm Amber Payton with BIN News Now. South Florida is marking Juneteenth with several local celebrations. North Miami's mayor says the holiday is a time to remember the role African Americans have played in building our communities.
7: Celebrating the entire Black culture in Miami and the contribution of South Florida.
6: Juneteenth commemorates the end of slavery in the U.S. The music world is mourning Memphis producer Tae Keith, whose real name was Brytavious Chambers. Police found the 29-year-old in his Nashville apartment during a welfare check and say foul play is not suspected. And Massachusetts Governor Maura Healey says Juneteenth is both a celebration and a reminder that the fight for racial justice continues. Healey says the holiday honors freedom, resilience, and generations of Black Americans who push the country forward, adding that progress happens when people speak out, organize, vote, and refuse injustice. Get BIN News Now on demand 24/7 on the iHeartRadio app.
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Murphy, Freddie Bell, and Walter Q. Bear Banks Jr. We are the People Station.

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1: Yeah, yeah, yeah. Oh, yeah, yeah. I don't even know, I just be getting out my body sometimes. It's just matching up to my aesthetics, but you know what I'm saying? Motherfuckers, I need to be appreciating it. It's cool.

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5: I'm Amber Payton with BIN News Now. South Florida is marking Juneteenth with several local celebration. North Miami's mayor says the holiday is a time to remember the role African Americans have played in building our communities.
6: Celebrating the entire Black culture in Miami and the contribution of South Florida.
5: Juneteenth commemorates the end of slavery in the U.S. The music world is mourning Memphis producer Tae Keith, whose real name was Brytavious Chambers. Police found the 29-year-old in his Nashville apartment during a welfare check and say foul play is not suspected. And Massachusetts Governor Maura Healey says Juneteenth is both a celebration and a reminder that the fight for racial justice continues. Healey says the holiday honors freedom, resilience, and generations of Black Americans who push the country forward, adding that progress happens when people speak out, organize, vote, and refuse injustice. Get BIN News Now on demand 24/7 on the iHeartRadio app.
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1: J-White, turn me up. Miami. 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

when I seen pastor sinning. You honestly think if I go put 100k on the table, my dog won't kill. DSB, I'm with that rappy traps, but you got the same car I whip. 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It's not Cartier, my arm, it's a Richard. Well gone, I ain't seen shit.

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4: I'm Amber Payton with BIN News Now. South Florida is marking Juneteenth with several local celebrations. North Miami's mayor says the holiday is a time to remember the role African Americans have played in building our communities.
5: Celebrating the entire black culture in Miami and the contribution of South Florida.
4: Juneteenth commemorates the end of slavery in the U.S. The music world is mourning Memphis producer Tay Keith, whose real name was Brytavious Chambers. Police found the 29-year-old in his Nashville apartment during a welfare check and say foul play is not suspected. And Massachusetts Governor Maura Healey says Juneteenth is both a celebration and a reminder that the fight for racial justice continues. Healey says the holiday honors freedom, resilience, and generations of black Americans who pushed the country forward, adding that progress happens when people speak out, organize, vote, and refuse injustice. Get BIN News Now on demand 24/7 on the iHeartRadio app.
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1: 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Falling hard on another hemisphere. Somebody tell

0: put me any place on the map, cause I'm him. 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Falling hard on another hemisphere. Somebody tell them people Mr. Him is here. Whoa, whoa, whoa, whoa, whoa, whoa. Mr. Him is here. 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Mr. Him.
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2: Damn. Like damn. Like damn, like. Little dummy got cold with his knocks. Damn. What?

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0: 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I was about to, but you convinced us. 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
1: It's time for the Community's Choice to let you know about some of the upcoming events in the community. I'm Kimyo Haley. It's a Juneteenth celebration on Friday, June 19th, 12 to 5 p.m. at Long Lake Park Pavilion, 1500 Old Highway 8 in New Brighton. 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Celebrating the spiritual legacy of Juneteenth, Faith and Freedom, it's featuring Opal Lee, Lisa Fields, Lecrae. This documentary screening and discussion will take place June 19th, 6 to 8 p.m. at the Purpose Church. They're also presenting Outreach Day, Reaching Hearts, Changing Lives. It's a prayer breakfast on June 27th, beginning at 9 a.m. They will also be giving away clothes, household items, and more. Guest speaker will be K.G. Wilson, United in Peace Incorporated, Spokesman, Minnesota. The Purpose Church is located at 3001 Russell Avenue North in Minneapolis. 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TC Band 1019, Shaping the Future Together, Careers, Capital, and Community, a leadership and professional development event that takes place Saturday, June 20th, 9 a.m. at Junior Achievement North, 1745 University Avenue in St. Paul, also virtually on Zoom. 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Family Bible Church is having their church anniversary celebration on June 20th, 3 p.m. It's featuring gospel rap artist K-Drama featuring Terrell X, also Reverend Dr. Timothy McGregor. 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Urban Touch Barbershop and me, Kimyo Haley, is presenting a gospel comedy night, Laugh and Be Blessed, on Saturday, June 27th, 5 to 7 p.m. at Sabathany Community Center, 310 East 38th Street in South Minneapolis. It's featuring hometown talent Pierre Douglas and Juice Sutton, and special guests Shed G and Trina Jeffries, a.k.a. Sister Cantaloupe. This is free and open to the public. They're also presenting the second annual community car show, Kill the Violence, on Sunday, July 5th, 11 a.m. to 5 p.m. at Sabathany Community Center parking lot, 310 East 38th Street in South Minneapolis. There will be food trucks, live DJs, vendors, free kids haircuts, and more. If you have a vehicle or are a vendor and would like to participate, 612-743-8686 or 612-418-7179. 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For more information, 612-377-0594. I'm Kimyo Haley, and may the Lord God bless you real good.
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5: I'm Amber Payton with BIN News Now. South Florida is marking Juneteenth with several local celebrations. North Miami's mayor says the holiday is a time to remember the role African Americans have played in building our communities.
6: Celebrating the entire Black culture in Miami and the contribution of South Florida.
5: Juneteenth commemorates the end of slavery in the U.S. The music world is mourning Memphis producer Tay Keith, whose real name was Britavius Chambers. Police found the 29-year-old in his Nashville apartment during a welfare check and say foul play is not suspected. And Massachusetts Governor Maura Healey says Juneteenth is both a celebration and a reminder that the fight for racial justice continues. Healey says the holiday honors freedom, resilience, and generations of Black Americans who push the country forward, adding that progress happens when people speak out, organize, vote, and refuse injustice. Get BIN News Now on demand 24/7 on the iHeartRadio app.
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5: I'm Amber Payton with BIN News Now. South Florida is marking Juneteenth with several local celebrations. North Miami's mayor says the holiday is a time to remember the role African Americans have played in building our communities.
6: Celebrating the entire black culture in Miami and the contribution of South Florida.
5: Juneteenth commemorates the end of slavery in the U.S. The music world is mourning Memphis producer Tay Keith, whose real name was Britavius Chambers. Police found the 29-year-old in his Nashville apartment during a welfare check and say foul play is not suspected. And Massachusetts Governor Maura Healey says Juneteenth is both a celebration and a reminder that the fight for racial justice continues. Healey says the holiday honors freedom, resilience, and generations of black Americans who push the country forward, adding that progress happens when people speak out, organize, vote, and refuse injustice. Get BIN News Now on demand 24/7 on the iHeartRadio app.
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Kimmy O'Haley, Tiffany Love, Sean Sniper, Original Dalla, Kelly Soli, Rico Navotion. 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

0: Hey guys, what's going on? And welcome to another edition of the Paul D. Jones Show. I am your host, Paul D. Jones. And as I always like to say, I'm glad to be here and I'm happy that you can hear my voice because that is indeed the proof of life. Hey y'all, today's show title is called A Harvest from Your Distractions. Yeah, we got a lot of distracted individuals out here. I want to get y'all to really keen in and get focused so that you understand that you will receive a harvest even from what is distracting you. But before we can get into that, you know I'm going to give love and pay homage to Uppercuts Barbershop. A barbershop for everyone is their tagline. That's just the way it is for that. But guys, here's more information about them, and I'll be back to talk to you about a harvest from your distractions.
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0: 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Guys, a harvest from your distractions. I want you to think about that real deep because, you know, when you sow your tomato seed, you want to get tomatoes. You got an apple tree. You want to see from that tree apples grow. You know, whatever it is, if you in Iowa or Wisconsin and Illinois and you put that corn seed in the ground, you want to see them rows of corn. You know, so that's your harvest. Y'all understand that. However, if something comes in and disrupts the chain, disrupts the whole process, then it messes up the harvest, you know. So I want y'all to really think about that as you go through your life, because it's time for us to, well, we really got to get, you know, keyed in on what's happening so that we're not distracted by dumb stuff.
2: Don't be stupid though.
0: In life, guys, everybody I know wants a better life, but many people are too distracted to build one. Y'all get this? I get this. People are distracted by gossip. Ooh, I mean, social media brings gossip. I was sitting, you know me, I'd be in a coffee shop. Y'all, I'd be observing people. They don't know I'd be listening, you know. But I get a lot of ideas and thoughts for me to come talk to y'all. But I'm watching folks talk about what happened and who said what. And based on something on a social media post that a person put up. And like, they hide and they keyboard gangsters and all that. And I'm listening to it. And I'm like, you know, this person has their computer up and all that on the phone, like they're distracted from what they should be doing.
3: Trigger fingers, turn to Twitter fingers.
0: You know, you're distracted by trends. People are distracted by their personal emotions, distracted by celebrity lifestyles, distracted by social media, distracted by propaganda. That's big right there, y'all. Y'all see it in the political world. You look on the news. And most people, you know, lower income or, you know, and this ain't no black or white thing. I mean, lower income white folks, they get propagandized all the time thinking that this person's taking a job or this is happening when the system has something way bigger going on, but it wants people to think that way so that they are distracted by daily drama in your personal life. And while all these distractions are going on, life keeps moving. See, that's what I want y'all to understand. No matter what, and I've given this scenario before, you know, when a person passes away in your family or you hear about someone passing away, I mean, you've seen devastation. We've seen them crying, you know, people are heartbroken. And then next thing you know, 2-3 weeks later, they're back at work. They're back doing what they're doing because life keeps moving anyway. Yeah, you have a void. You're missing that person. But I wanted to give that drastic example so that you can really think about, like, yeah, with or without me, life is going to keep moving. So knowing that, understanding that, then we got to understand that the dangerous part about distractions is this. Most distractions don't even look dangerous in the beginning.
4: Oh, he's harmless.
0: don't even look like it's a distraction in the beginning. A distracted driver usually doesn't wake up in the morning planning to crash their car or run somebody off the road. They simply take their eyes off the road for a moment. They answer a text, or they become emotional, or they stop paying attention to doing something else, and suddenly... they drift out of their lane, and that's what happens in life. The lane that you were supposed to be in, which is your success lane, that lane, when you get distracted and you're in the lane, everything's going good, and then all of a sudden you get distracted by something. You look away for half a second. You know, I always give the example of the movie The Matrix. You know, and there's a scene when Neo was in training and Morpheus was teaching them, and they were in the simulator, and they had all these people going, and Morpheus is teaching Neo how to stay focused, how to be going, and how to pay attention to everything. And then the lady in the red dress came up, and he turned around and looked at her just for a second because she was hot. You know, he turned around like, I'm about to see this booty, whatever it is. And when he turned back around, the agent was in his face with a gun, and Morpheus was like,
4: are you listening to me, Neo? Or were you looking at the woman in the red dress?
5: I was...
4: Look again.
0: When you see that, think about it. Everything was going good. You were doing right, but you looked away for a second. And boom, that's it. So we got to understand that many people have drifted away from their purpose because they stopped focusing on where they were trying to go. And you guys have heard me say many times, you got to write your dreams and write your goals down. You know, I really cautioned, and I pay attention to people when they're like, yeah, I know what I want. And I'm like, write it down. And they act like they're too busy, or they're like, they're so organized, they're so dope that they don't need to write it down. And I'm like, nah, how the human brain works is the brain is going to focus on what's in front of it right then and there and just actively do what is there because that's what it does. But you can train your thoughts to think in a certain pattern and in a certain way. But you have to write down the dream, the goal, and then you got to understand the process to achieve the dream and the goal. Most people will write down, I want a new car. I'm going to keep it simple. You know, although a car is a liability, I was just talking to my son about if he get a certain bag. And I'm like, nah, the first thing we're going to do is invest it to grow it because you're young. And life is going to happen. You're going to have more bags, you know. And then if more bags don't come, you didn't blow it on a car, which is a liability. But let me, you know, I had to put that out there to say cars and all that are liabilities unless you are making money from the car. So all my Uber, Lyft, limo drivers, you know, delivery people, if you got that car and you... That car is making you bread. Now, that car is an asset, but it's got to be really for what you say it is. Don't trick yourself. Be like, I'm going to go get this car over here, and I'm going to do this, and I'm going to do Lyft. I'm going to do Uber. I'm going to do, you know, whatever. And then next day, you know, you cruising, you know, with

to realize that if you write your goal down, and let's say it is a car or something like that, you still got to say, okay, how much is the car? We got to understand the basics of all of this. How much is the car? How much is it? Do I have to get a loan? How much will the loan be? How much do I got to put down? When will I have it paid off? See, those are all the real things. What is the APR? Not the monthly payment. You know, people be like, I just want my payments to be in this. No, you want that car paid off and you want to pay the least amount of interest. But that's another course. We're talking about you not being distracted while I was about to be distracted. Ain't that something? LOL. So some people are distracted simply because they know what they want. They wrote it down and then somebody called and said, we're going to do this, or something else happened. No matter what it is, it's a distraction. So when your focus leaves you, I want you to understand this. It also changes the destination. You eventually lose direction. You cannot safely drive toward anywhere that's futuristic in your future while constantly looking sideways at distractions. You know, don't be like Neo. Everything is going good. You know how mentally you can simulate it. You know, I love being around creative people, entertainers, writers, songwriters, producers, beat makers. I love, and out here, and even in Michael Jackson's movie, you saw him making beats with his mouth. And I realized, I'm like, oh, I used to do that. You know, and you be humming it, you know, everything. And then you get with other creative people and you see them bring it to life. So you got to understand that your life produces a harvest based on what consistently has your attention. So the key is producing a harvest. So understand this, whatever you feed grows. So if you're around a bunch of negative people and everybody's talking about negative stuff, then you know what? That becomes, and I talked about that on my last show. Y'all go check it out, about powerful positive thoughts. But whatever you feed your mind grows. So if a person grows in an area and all they know is gang banging, fighting, shooting, and that's it. That seems like normal life. You got to understand that. Although you go outside of their demographic, understand, or their dimension, their area, and you're in a whole nother area, and then you come and see them, and you're like, no, where you grew up at maybe was, you know, peacefulness, community, love, you know, team sports, kids working together, soccer moms hanging out and doing their thing, and everything's lovely. Then you go see a kid the same age that grew up where it was like fights, cuss you out, no respect, because it wasn't taught. There's nothing wrong with the kid, technically. It was the environment. So whatever you feed grows. So therefore, that's two different worlds based on two different train of thoughts. So that's why we got to train our minds so that we can go. If you feed discipline, you grow stronger. If you feed off knowledge, you grow wiser. If you feed purpose, you grow more productive.

0: to get a deep development of financial understandings or financial literacy. So because you don't know financial literacy and then you get some money, the street game is, you know, man, I get some more. This ain't nothing but money. And then you go blow it. And then next thing you know, it's gone. And it's like, oh, snap. So you got to always have a plan. So if you don't plan out your money, when you get some money, I promise you other people got plans. And those other people are sales. You know, like, oh, this was for sale. You know what? That store always had that stuff for sale, but you didn't have the money. Now you got the money. Now the sale has interest to you. It distracted you. But if you didn't write down your goals, your plans, your dreams, your vision for yourself, then you are now out here just living in oblivion. You're just out doing whatever, accepting what's thrown at you. Well, the enemy don't want to see you succeed. The enemy wants you to stay down. And now the enemy has a negative viewpoint of you. So you have to fix that and say, wait a minute, I am somebody. You know I can make it. I know I can get out of this struggle. And I'm not going to be distracted by foolishness anymore. I deserve a great and mighty harvest. Profits. Y'all understand me? You got to see yourself approved by you first. Approve yourself. Love yourself. Be happy and proud of yourself. You're going to make mistakes, but you got to be like, oops, my bad. Sorry. Move on. Get focused, people.
1: I'm focused, man. Tell Stout to holler at me, man. Young Hova, you heard?
0: We are out here messing up because we are messed up. Ooh, that was bars. I'm telling you, a farmer understands something important about the harvest. He knows the harvest never lies. We even seen in the Bible, it says, you know the tree of the fruit by what it bears. So you know the person by the fruit that it bears. You know, whatever was planted eventually shows up. And distractions are seeds too. Let that breathe. Distractions are seeds. So every wasted hour, every day you lose by scrolling, every year spent focused on everybody else's business instead of your own growth eventually produces consequences. So we're going to get the repercussions and consequences of our actions. It's just what happens. Your distractions may entertain you today, but they can bankrupt your future tomorrow. So you got to understand, you sitting there, I understand you tired, I get there too, but you got to even plan your rest. You know, and I'm going to tell you this, I've been there where I'm rested, I'm doing good in life, everything's good, and because I'm rested, I see clarity. But when everything, when I'm not getting the proper rest, and you're up, man, it's like you're running behind, it's like you fatigue, your attitude is different, and you might just need some rest, but you gotta schedule that. Don't be that slugger that sleeps all day, you know, because people that love sleep, you end up in poverty too. That's scripture. That ain't Paul D. Jones. That's scripture. He who loves sleep loves poverty. So don't be sleeping on your success. Wake up!
2: Wake up!
0: Wake up! Go get on your grind. See, when people don't understand history, then certain things happen. So not knowing history will always blindside you. I got to go there. It hit me. Let me go there with you. Because we learn from our past. So I've even seen, and y'all pay attention to this too, I've seen the Department of Education gutted. I'm like, why would somebody take out resources to educate you? And I'm like, well, then kids are in private school. Well, they have all those resources because their parents had the money to teach their kids to be smarter. And then the kids in other areas that parents may not be doing so well, you take those resources, well, they become dumber. They're not as smart. They're not as wise. So therefore, the smarter kids end up leading and running. The kids with no education, the kids that are struggling with wisdom, well, they end up in jail. Well, then now you got a modern day slavery system, and it's all because you're distracted by other dumb stuff that's going on that you're missing what's really happening in front of you. So that's why I say understand history. When people don't understand history, they repeat the same mistakes. When people don't understand systems, they become victims of the systems. Many people are emotionally manipulated because they never learned how power works. You got

0: understand that there are powerful people who are out here making decisions for you, but you're not paying attention because you're distracted by entertainment, propaganda, whatever, whatever. You just, you know, an argument, whatever it is, you are over there. It could be the game. You're distracted by that, and then a certain vote gets approved or something else happened, and you're like, ooh, that's wrong. Complaining after the fact, y'all, that's, if I have a pet peeve, that is one of them. Complaining after the fact. So all of this stuff was going on. All these school board meetings, all these congressional meetings, all of this stuff was going on. Then after the law or something passes through the Senate, passes through the House, passes, you know, all the proper relocations of where it's going to pass, then you got a problem. And I'm like, what was you at the whole time? This ain't new. So what happens is then people vote emotionally instead of intelligently. Then you start having people who ain't even in your best favor, who aren't looking out for your best interest. And then we say, well, this is what we get. Nah, don't make that ignorant statement. Y'all know, think about that deeper. Y'all know what I'm talking about. So people get distracted by political arguments, but they never study the policies. They never learn local laws. They never pay attention to local judges. Never understand how local leadership directly affects schools, neighborhoods, policies, businesses, housing, and other opportunities. Y'all gotta understand, a distracted population becomes easier to control. Man, y'all, I hope you hear me, because Paul D. Jones is spitting some game. Well, why? Why is this? Because distracted people stop paying attention to who is steering the vehicle, who's steering the ship. Many people know celebrity gossip better than they know the laws affecting their own communities. Man, y'all, just let that breathe for a moment. We'll sit and argue with somebody about something that has nothing to do. It could be a TV show. It could be a social media post, and cats are sitting there really arguing about it instead of just saying, hey, you know what, that ain't even got nothing to do with our life. Them people in a whole different tax bracket. So I want to give you this. Real growth requires awareness. That's why you can't allow yourself to be distracted. You know, even me coming to do this show, you know, I was studying my notes. I was thinking about everything I wanted to talk to y'all about. And then my wife was hitting me like, hey, before you leave, can you do this and that before you do that? And I'm like, whoa, stop. Hold on. And I know she was like, what? I'm like, I'm in another zone. You see me present. You see my physical form, but my mind was already writing these bars for y'all.
1: My mind's telling me no, but my body's telling me yeah.
0: You know, so I had to be like, hold on, babe. I'll get to that. But right now, I'm about to go into the booth. I'm about to spit these bars. I'm about to do what I got to do. You know, so y'all understand that real growth requires awareness. You must become aware of what affects your family, what affects your finances, what affects your future, what affects your community, what affects your children. Because being uninformed is expensive. Y'all understand that? We got so many uninformed people out here, and I'm telling you, here's the craziest thing. There's nothing worse than an uninformed idiot speaking like they know what they're talking about. And what I've learned, and this has happened to me a few times, I'm like, nah, brother, that ain't how that works. Man, that's what I'm saying. Everybody, people need to listen. I'm like, no, you actually are wrong. I can show you in research that what you're talking about isn't accurate. And I've seen people get uneasy, and I'm like, so we have this thing where we want to be right even when we're wrong, instead of be corrected and be understood of the correct way. You want to just be like, yeah. And I'm like, you let your pride and ego get into spreading ignorance? Man, chill, homie.
2: You got to chill.
0: Because ignorance stops growth, because you cannot properly prepare for what you refuse to learn. And that, you know, that's what I love about my man and it up because Barbershop. I enjoy anybody like him, my man Nate, but we can sit in politic and just talk about life and families and children and where we can grow and increase our mindsets. Do you understand that? Guys, you want to create a circle of people within your network where you're not trying to one-up each other on and saying, I know this. I had a guy one day that was like, yeah, I know. I mean, I know what I'm talking about. And that's all he kept saying is he knew what he was talking about. And I'm like, but in a sense, he really didn't. But it was about his own pride. And one of the most humblest people I know is Ann from Upper Cuts Barbershops. That's why they got Bloomington North, now Bloomington South, Egan, Shakopee, and more stores to come. Because they're paying attention to what's going on. They're doing the market research, their marketing, period. They're actually talking to their customers and understanding the neighborhoods that they're going in. And that is what you need to do to have a successful business. Be mindful, be a part of the community, you know, so therefore you're not just a business saying, come do business with me, but you're a part of the community. So any place you go, you know that's home. So in any Upper Cuts barbershop I'm going to, I feel at home. That's the difference, you know, but we can't be out here being distracted. So many people today are so attached to entertainment that they have become detached from reality. That's why we have reality TV shows. But think about it. The minute it becomes a reality TV show, it's no longer reality. Because when them cameras are on, they start to perform anyway. Some people know every celebrity breakup, but cannot explain their own financial situation. Some people spend hours watching influencers, but spend no time developing themselves to get information to be more of an influential advocate for yourself. Some people are obsessed with trends, but have no personal direction on where they should be going. Guys, I'm gonna cut it with this, but I wanted you to understand. Social media has created a generation constantly watching other people live while neglecting their own life. So we have to understand that the comparison game that social media does, all it does is destroy your focus. So now when I walk out, I see all of these, you know, women dressing a certain way, and I'm like, oh, you're imitating this person you see online. Guys doing a certain stuff, I'm like, oh, okay. Well, you know, I have to follow people who are really doing something that's growing, that's advancing the community. That's what I'm doing, you know, because when people constantly compare themselves to, you know, edited lifestyles online, y'all get that right. Even Kendrick Lamar said, I'm so sick and tired of the Photoshop.
2: I'm so sick and tired of the Photoshop.
0: You know, he's telling you half the stuff you see in ain't even real, you know. It's because of the edited lifestyles online, people, that discourages some people, make you insecure, distracted, and emotionally unstable. We got to understand that your real life requires your real attention. Your children need your attention. Listen, parents, your health needs your attention. Your purpose needs your attention. Your future needs your attention. You cannot become the best version of yourself while mentally living inside everybody else's reality. At some point, you must disconnect from distractions and reconnect to your purpose. I'm telling you, that's what it is. Now, I'm gonna go ahead and cut this. We're gonna continue this next show, y'all. You know, but I'm gonna tell you this, as we talk about not getting caught up in reality of whatever we gotta do, I want y'all to realize we gotta win. We gotta have life insurance. We gotta be on purpose. We gotta do everything right in life, because tomorrow is not promised. But now, get this. But when you get to tomorrow, for those that make it, and many of you will, you want tomorrow to be straight. You want tomorrow to be great for you. That's all I'm talking about. So that's why I say, you know, get life insurance. You know, check with me on inheritmyassets.com. Let's discuss you getting life insurance, you know, because final expense insurance ensures that your loved ones are not burdened with financial stress during a time of grief. I mean, think about that. Somebody passes away, and then all of a sudden you want to be like, we need some money to bury Big Mama or Grandpappy. Or, you know what? Sometimes it could be a close young family member. You know, I've seen that happen, unfortunately, where a person had to bury their child, but they didn't have insurance. See, life insurance isn't just for death. you got policies that grow with you through life. So my children, when they were born, I put policies on them. You know what I'm saying? Like homeboy said in training day, I'm putting whatever on all of y'all.
3: Okay. All right. I'm putting cases on all you.
0: You know, you got to get that same attitude. It's like, you know what? I'm putting paper on all of y'all. You know, Denzel played that role well. But you got to have that mindset like, you know what? I'm putting policies on all of them. And then it doesn't have to be. You got to do things that's within your budget. But, you know, if things happen, and then if nothing happened, which we don't want anything to happen, then it can be a cash value. So I'm talking about whole life cash value life insurance also. So therefore, later you could pull that cash and use it for that college education or use it for that home down payment. There's so many other things and reasons that life insurance is for. So don't be distracted by thinking life insurance is only for death. No, life insurance is for life. All right, y'all, that's my time. Y'all get with me next time. We're going to continue this, a harvest from your distraction, because we don't want anybody to be distracted in life. I'll talk to you next time. God bless.

0: I'm Freddie Bell, and this is A New Day and A New Beginning, a place where timeless soul meets today's spirit, where information, meaning, and transformation live in harmony. Get ready for inspiration, insight, words to the wise, and more. This is with Freddie Bell. On New Beginnings, health is more than medicine, it's awareness. It's understanding the choices we make, the risk we face, and the breakthroughs that may change lives tomorrow. Every week, researchers, doctors, and public health experts uncover new information that helps us live longer, healthier, and more informed lives. Researchers are reporting encouraging progress in the fight against pancreatic cancer, one of the deadliest forms of cancer known to medicine. For decades, pancreatic cancer has been especially difficult to detect early and even harder to treat effectively. That's why doctors are excited about personalized cancer vaccines that train a patient's own immune system to recognize and attack cancer cells. In early studies, some patients have remained cancer-free years longer than expected. While these treatments are still being studied, researchers say they represent one of the most promising advances in years for a disease that has historically had very low survival rates. For families touched by pancreatic cancer, even small gains can mean precious months and years of additional life. Another major study is suggesting that long COVID may be affecting far more Americans than previously believed. Researchers at Massachusetts General Hospital analyzed nearly 500,000 patient records and estimate that more than 18 million Americans may be living with lingering symptoms. Fatigue, brain fog, memory issues, breathing difficulties, sleep disturbances, and chronic inflammation continue affecting many people months or even years after infection. Researchers believe the actual number may be even higher because many people never received a formal diagnosis. The findings serve as a reminder that while COVID may no longer dominate daily headlines, its long-term health effects remain a serious concern for millions of families. For expectant mothers, researchers at West Virginia University found that prolonged sitting may significantly increase pregnancy risk. Women who spent more than 10 hours a day sitting experienced nearly twice as many complications, including high blood pressure, preeclampsia, and premature birth. Experts stress that every pregnancy is different, but they say that the study reinforces a simple principle many of us need to hear. Our bodies were designed to move. Even small amounts of activity throughout the day may have meaningful health benefits. And speaking of movement, medical schools across the country are beginning to place greater emphasis on nutrition and preventative health. The Department of Health and Human Services says 73 medical schools are now pledging expanded nutrition education for future physicians. The goal is simple. Help doctors spend more time talking with patients about food, exercise, and lifestyle choices before disease develops rather than waiting until illnesses occurs. It's a reminder that some of the most powerful medicine may begin in our kitchens rather than our medicine cabinets. Parents may want to pay attention to two stories this week. First, Target has voluntarily recalled certain Up and Up baby wipes after testing identified possible bacterial contamination. The products include several fragrance-free and scented varieties sold nationwide. Health officials say the greatest concern is for infants and young children whose immune systems are still developing. Consumers are encouraged to check product packaging and recall information carefully. Secondly, Apple is rolling out new child safety tools designed to help parents manage screen time, online communications, and app access. Technology companies continue to face growing pressure to create safer digital environments for children, and experts say parental involvement remains the most important tool of all. Health officials are also keeping an eye on infectious diseases. Milwaukee health authorities are monitoring three individuals who recently returned from Africa following possible Ebola exposure. Officials stress the risk to the public is extremely low and there is no active threat. However, the situation highlights the global nature of public health today. An outbreak thousands of miles away can quickly become a matter of concern for health officials here at home. In consumer health news, Wyze is recalling certain home security cameras because installation instructions may lead owners to use a screw that could puncture a lithium-ion battery. The company reports incidents involving overheating, fires, and burns. Owners are encouraged to stop using affected products and seek a replacement or a refund. It's another reminder that health and safety don't just happen in hospitals. They also involve the products we bring into our homes every day. And finally, as schools let out and summer schedules take over, sleep experts are reminding parents not to let healthy bedtime habits disappear. Children still need consistent sleep even when school is out. Doctors say proper sleep supports learning, emotional regulation, immune function, and overall health. Summer may bring flexibility, but healthy routines still matter. Health isn't just about reacting when something goes wrong. It's about staying informed, paying attention, and making small decisions today that can improve tomorrow. That's your health source on New Beginnings. This is New Beginnings, Solid Gold Soul. Let's keep it moving. On New Beginnings, it happened this week in 1915, the Girl Scouts of America was incorporated. In 1924, the Republican National Convention in Cleveland, Ohio was broadcast on NBC Radio. It became the first political convention heard on the air. In 1935, Alcoholics Anonymous was founded in Akron, Ohio. In 1943, the ballpoint pen was invented. 3 years later, boxer Jack Johnson was killed in a car accident. He was 68 years old. In 1963, the Equal Pay Act was enacted by then President John F. Kennedy. In 1977, James Earl Ray escaped from a Tennessee prison while serving out his life sentence for the 1968 assassination of Dr. Martin Luther King Jr. He was captured 3 days later. It was in 1985 when Coca-Cola announced the return of its 99-year-old formula. In 1998, former Oak Ridge Boys member Steve Sanders passed away from an apparent self-inflicted gun wound. He was 45. It was in 2002 when mafia figure John Gotti died from complications of cancer. The Dapper Don died in prison while serving a life sentence on racketeering charges. He was 61. In 2004, music legend Ray Charles passed away at his home in Los Angeles from complications of liver disease. He was 73. In 2007, after six story seasons, HBO's hit mob drama The Sopranos came to an end. 3 years later, the Pacific 10 Conference announced that the Big 12 Conference member, the University of Colorado, had accepted an invitation to join the Pac-10. It was the first move in the beginnings of the restructuring of U.S. college sports teams. In 2016, senior Christina Grimm, who was a contestant on The Voice, was shot and killed following a concert in Orlando, Florida. The suspect opened fire on the singer when she was signing autographs before turning the gun on himself. Also in that year, ice hockey legend Gordie Howe passed away at the age of 88. Mr. Hockey is one of the greatest ice hockey players of all time, holding the NHL record for the most games and seasons played. He received the NHL Lifetime Achievement Award in 2008. And finally, in 2023, serial killer and terrorist known as the Unabomber was suspected of taking his life at age 81 while in prison. That's the way it was, and this is This Week on New Beginnings. I'm Freddie Bell reminding you that if you'd like to reach out to us, you can at 612-405-6914. New Beginnings returns right after this. You're listening to New Beginnings Solid Gold Soul, where every segment leads to transformation. It's birthday time today on New Beginnings. We're celebrating a few notable birthdays and the people behind the names. Leading the list is legendary sportscaster Marv Albert, who turns 85. For generations of basketball fans, Albert wasn't just a broadcaster. He was the soundtrack of a game. From Madison Square Garden to the NBA Finals, his signature calls and unmistakable voice earned him the nickname The Voice of Basketball. Actress Sonia Mazzano celebrates her 76th birthday. Millions of children grew up up knowing her simply as Maria from Sesame Street. For more than four decades, she helped educate and inspire young viewers while becoming one of the most recognizable faces in children's television. Turning 69 is Emmy Award-winning actor Timothy Busfield. Fans may remember him from 30-something, The West Wing, and the classic baseball film Field of Dreams. His career spanned television, movies, directing, and producing. Wrestling fans are wishing a happy 55th birthday to Mark Henry, known as the world's strongest man. Henry built a career that included powerlifting, Olympic competition, and a memorable run in professional wrestling. Another notable music birthday belongs to Swedish pop star Robin, who turns 40. Her hits helped to define an era of dance pop music and continues to influence artists even today. Country music fans are celebrating Chris Young's 41st birthday since winning the television competition Nashville Star. Young has become one of country music's most successful contemporary artists with multiple number one hits. Actor Dave Franco is 41 too. He is a younger brother of James Franco. Dave has built his own successful career with roles in 21 Jump Street, Neighbors, and Now You See Me films. R&B fans may recognize Jesse Reyes, who turns 35. The Canadian singer-songwriter has earned acclaim for powerful music vocals, deeply personal songwriting, and collaborations with some of the biggest names in music. And finally, rapper Don Toliver is celebrating his 32nd birthday. Over the past few years, he's emerged as one of hip-hop's rising stars, known for his distinctive sound and chart-topping collaborations. From basketball broadcasts and children's television to country music, wrestling, and pop culture, the birthdays this week remind us of how many different people contribute to our lives. And if you're celebrating a birthday this week, we say happy birthday to you. This is New Beginning, Solid Gold Soul. Hi again, everyone, and welcome back to New Beginnings. And joining me right now is Jay Hapala, and you know him. He is the Associate State Director for Community Engagement for AARP. Jay, welcome back. It's been a while.
1: Yeah, thanks, Freddie. Good to be with you as always.
0: Indeed. Let's talk about Minnesota's law protecting consumers. And I know that you're a nonpartisan, nonprofit program. How do you get involved with legislation that have consumers in mind?
1: Yeah, so we have our state office in Minnesota here, as we do in all 50 states, and part of our work is to get involved in the state legislative session and make sure that those lawmakers each year, when they come together and consider new policies, that they're paying attention to the issues that affect older adults, and all of us will be older someday here in Minnesota. And at AARP, we know that people are concerned about getting scammed, and so we work on consumer protection laws. And one in particular has to do with cryptocurrency kiosks that we passed through the legislature this year.
0: Everyone, we're talking with Jay Hapala about consumer protection laws. Let's talk about the cryptocurrency. What did legislation did you help to in effect with the lobbying efforts from AARP?
1: Sure. So we've heard from our members and from the public, and we know for a fact that people are getting scammed and they're sending money through these cryptocurrency kiosks that exist in gas stations and grocery stores. And these are relatively new. Now, to be clear, AARP is not against cryptocurrency, but these machines are a bad way to be buying cryptocurrency or converting cash because they're used so much by scammers. And the new law bans these machines in Minnesota, and that's effective on August 1st because we need to stop all the fraud that's being processed through those machines.
0: Any idea? I know I hadn't planned to ask this, but you just brought it up. Any idea how much money is being lost in states like Minnesota when it comes to cryptocurrency and these kiosk-type machines?
1: Yeah, it's hard to say exactly because so many cases go unreported. When someone has been scammed, they don't always want to talk about it.
0: Sure.
1: But it's hundreds of thousands of dollars that are confirmed in losses and probably millions of dollars that are being stolen from Minnesotans through these crypto kiosks.
0: Everyone, Jay Hapala with us. So it's been a couple of years ago, but AARP was instrumental in passing a law that helped to victims to recover some resources. How is that coming along, and what's the future for that?
1: Yeah, so that was our first attempt to stop the fraud being processed through these crypto machines. And unfortunately, those regulations, despite the way that they were intended to protect people, the criminals were still getting away with the money, and the companies that operated those machines were still keeping the fees that even crime victims were paying through the kiosk. So as a result of that inability to get victims their refunds, we needed to ban the machines, and our representatives in the Minnesota legislature decided overwhelmingly to take this action, and we applaud them for their support, and it will protect consumers in Minnesota going forward, starting on August 1st.
2: So based on the collaborations you have with your colleagues across the country, do you expect other legislation like this to permeate across the country?
1: Yes. So because we have offices in all 50 states, and that's the way legislation like this works, there already have been some other states that came before Minnesota, like Tennessee and Indiana banned the kiosks as well, and it probably will be happening in other states as well.
2: All right, Jay Haplow with us from AARP Minnesota. How can we get more information, not only in Minnesota, but countrywide, about the activities involving cryptocurrency?
1: Sure. We're always looking for more volunteers to join our advocacy efforts. And in Minnesota, go to aarp.org/MN. You can find out more. Across the country, just type in that state abbreviation after aarp.org, and you can find us.
2: And he's Jay Haplow, and this is New Beginnings.
0: This is New Beginnings, Solid Gold Soul. Let's keep it moving.
2: Before we get into the lighter side, I just want to remind you that you can reach us at New Beginnings by calling or texting 612-405-6914. On the lighter side, you know ramen. It comes in a dried block and you dig it out of the cupboard when you haven't gone shopping in a few weeks. At least that's when you and I consume ramen. There was a man in Washington who eats it more often, and then he blogs about it. His childhood love for instant noodles grew into a lifelong passion, further fueled when he moved within walking distance of Asian supermarkets. Between 2018 and 2020, Hans underwent a major personal transformation by losing 156 pounds through diet and exercise, which he documented on his blog. Founded in 2002 as a simple personal list, has grown into a massive platform with over 5,500 reviews, detailed photography, and cooking videos. Hans's top 10 lists attract global media attention and invitations to tour manufacturing facilities across Asia. Police arrested a man after he bit off an officer's fingertip. Doctors were able to stitch the tip back on. The officer picked up the fingertip after it was bitten off, holding on to it while calling for backup from colleagues who chased down the fleeing biter. There was also a man who walked into a bank, went up to a teller and asked her meekly, "Any idea how you rob a bank?" She says, "No." And when she told him to leave, he quietly turned and walked away. A security guard stepped up and escorted him to the door, and on the way out, he noticed a blood stain on the man's trousers. He had stabbed himself in the leg with a knife that he had planned to use in his heist.
3: Toto? Feeling we're not in Kansas anymore.
2: A man on TikTok has a point. When someone says "later, gator" to you, you're required to reply with "after a while, crocodile." In the comments, people added their own favorite replies to "later, alligator," "gotta go, buffalo," "toodaloo, kangaroo," "be sweet, parakeet," "gonna dip, potato chip," "out the door, dinosaur," "bye bye, butterfly," "okie dokie, artichoke," "so long, King Kong," "take care, polar bear," and "give a hug, ladybug."
4: How about this? I go outside, then I come back in, and then you act normal.
2: Researchers at the University of Illinois discovered that too much thinking can exhaust you. Using rats in a maze, the scientists found that glucose levels in the brain declined by 30% as the animals thought their way through the puzzle. It had been thought that the brain always received a priority level of glucose unless the individual was starving. The experiment proves that in rats, at least, thinking drains the brain. The effect was more dramatic in older rats, but performance was enhanced with glucose injections. Professor Paul Gold says the results imply a need to coordinate the content and timing of meals for school children to best enhance learning. And finally, recently a family told us that she had broken off her engagement to her fiancé. It seemed she had caught him in a couple of lies. The first lie was that he'd once been a district manager for a restaurant chain, when in fact he'd only been a restaurant assistant manager. Another is that she saw his credit card statement in his apartment, and he owed about $15,000 on it, $14,000 more than he said he did.
5: I can't believe my parents are actually pressuring me to find one of you people.
2: Think about this when you talk with your close friend, associate, or spouse. Why did you dump your fiancé? On the lighter side, I'm Freddie Bell, and we'll be right back with more.
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2: Everybody's talking about the SpaceX IPO label. Should I put some of my retirement savings into it before it takes off, or just wait for it to blow up on the launch pad?
6: On the launch. See, you see that really, there really is lies the question of IPOs, right? Is will it blow up on the launch pad, or does it become a rocket ship and make its way to Mars, right? And honestly, like, we have no idea which one it's going to be. And there's a lot of money on both sides of that equation. Elon Musk is notorious for attracting short sellers and hating short sellers. But Elon Musk is also the richest man on the planet for a reason, because somewhere in the last 20 years, he figured out how to work every lever of every system in his favor. And this IPO is, wow, people are going to study this for generations of either the biggest success or the biggest flop in history, but he has pulled out every stop. Like, this is going to make the textbooks. So to answer your question, right, you asked the question, should I own this in my retirement accounts?
2: Yes.
6: I think that really depends on, you know, your retirement account, right? It depends on what your appetite is for this type of growth, what your ability to absorb the losses are. And I think the question is how much is okay to put into something like this if you're inclined to put it in? And this really, this is really bringing to light both the benefits and the dangers of index investing. And it's bringing to a head how active and or how passive is index investing? And, you know, should you be more active or more passive?
2: Interesting. We're talking with Label Sternbach, and I'm wondering, so what would we actually be buying, Label? Equity in the company, or a lottery ticket, or a give, or what?
6: Yeah, well, so the IPO, the stock actually lists on June 12th. So it's, you know, at that point, the, you know, you'll be able to buy that stock. You'll be able to buy that stock. Most of the stocks are already going to have been purchased by people. They're already pre-sold before it lists on the exchange. And so that is something to be aware of, right? Initially, it was only institutional investors who would have access to it, or people who already invested, like the venture capital companies that already invested in SpaceX and their employees. But a number of these shares have been opened up to the general public through, I mean, Elon Musk engaged 23 investment banks to help market the stock. So you can access it through, you know, Schwab and Fidelity and even Robinhood. All of these companies will allow you to purchase these pre-initial public offering stocks, if you wanted to, at the price set by Elon Musk.
2: Interesting. So if SpaceX does what the hype says, and there's a lot of hype, and I happen to miss it, is there an actual damage to my retirement plan, or am I okay?
6: So I don't think there's damage. It's more about missing out on an opportunity. And, you know, that shouldn't be a reason why you do something. When it comes to, are you missing out on something? And this is really where index investing really shines. The purpose of index investing is to help to, you know, to try to have to pick stocks. And so instead of picking the stocks, what you're going to do is you're going to buy an index of stocks, a basket of stocks, and then is, you know, you get new winners and you get new losers. You're going to drop the losers and you're going to buy new winners. And that's just going to happen for you automatically, generally on a quarterly basis. So when we look at, you know, are you going to miss out? Well, if you're invested in a broad index, right, like the S&P 500 or the NASDAQ, you're going to automatically purchase SpaceX stock if it is a winner. If it is a loser, that's where the question becomes in, right? If it's a loser, you may never purchase it because it never made it to be the top 100 or the top 500 companies of the index. Having said all of that, right, like in your retirement account, this is one of the things that Elon Musk has done that's like just truly incredible, is he went and shopped around through at the New York Stock Exchange and the S&P 500 and the NASDAQ. And he, part of his pitch was, I want to have the biggest IPO in history. And what are you going to do to help me make that happen? And the NASDAQ said, we're going to change the rules of who gets included in the NASDAQ. And in the NASDAQ index, you know, so the top 100 companies on the NASDAQ exchange, we're going to change those rules. Usually you have to wait a year before you can get listed. We're going to waive that for a company of your size, and you're going to be able to get listed after 15 days, which is just truly incredible.
2: It is incredible. So since Elon is forecasted to be the world's first trillionaire, is it impossible for me to put too much into of my savings into any single stock, including SpaceX?
6: That's, again, right? Like, what defined too much, right? Like, is the arguments for and against that, like, have been raging for the last 40 years. And if you had said, right, I don't want to concentrate more than 5% in any given company in the S&P 500 because that's too much risk, well, you would have missed out on most of the gains for the last 20 years because most of the gains have been concentrated in a handful of companies. So when you say how much is too much to have in any single company, I don't know that the answer, the academic answer, is the correct answer, because at the end of the day, right, you do need to get market-like performance. You do need to get these returns. Now, depending on where you are on your risk-reward spectrum, depending on where you are on your retirement journey, right, depending on what money you are investing will determine kind of how much risk you want to take. But, you know, ultimately, this comes down to human nature, right? And if the name of the game has changed, where not all stocks are benefiting from growth the same way, then you can't afford to just diversify equally across all the stocks, because all you're doing is diluting your returns.
2: You mentioned earlier about getting in early, but what if I miss that buying time and the big run up? Am I better off staying on the sidelines and being patient, or go ahead and jump in late?
6: Well, I'm gonna share with you what the late Charlie Munger, you know, said, and this was the lesson he taught Warren Buffett. Right, Warren Buffett would look for companies that had great value, right, and he was making good results, right. I mean, Berkshire Hathaway was up 40,000%, but it really took off like a rocket ship when Charlie Munger came along and taught Warren Buffett that not only to buy great companies, but to buy them at a great price. And so, should you get in at any price? I don't know, right? Like, what is too high of a valuation? What's too low of a valuation? There is, well, only history will tell the answers to that, which is, again, why you got to go back to your risk reward. When it comes to this type of, when it comes to a stock of this value, this has never been seen before. We've never had a company or a person who was so aspirational that nothing that they were doing made any sense, right? Like, there's no real economics behind it. There was no economics behind Tesla. Tesla was making more money selling energy credits for the longest time and nearly went bankrupt several times. But guess what? It turned that he was able to turn that company around. He was able to make it into a true car company, right? He was able to use that to fund, you know, his purchase of Twitter, to fund the starting of XAI, to fund SpaceX, which is now the most economical, you know, low orbital delivery system on the planet, right? He is reviving our space industry like almost single-handedly. none of this follows any logical reasons, right? He's doing things that governments, you know, struggle to do, and he's doing it as a private citizen.
2: All right, he's Label Sternbach. We look forward to hearing from you again next week. Label's website is Yields for You. 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
9: 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Duck McKenzie, Huey Williams, and Jarrell Smalls. There's something we want to say today.

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1: It's time for the Community's Choice to let you know about some of the upcoming events in the community. I'm Kimyo Haley. It's a Juneteenth celebration on Friday, June 19th, 12 to 5 p.m. at Long Lake Park Pavilion, 1500 Old Highway 8 in New Brighton. 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Celebrating the spiritual legacy of Juneteenth, Faith and Freedom, it's featuring Opal Lee, Lisa Fields, Lecrae. This documentary screening and discussion will take place June 19th, 6 to 8 p.m. at the Purpose Church. They're also presenting Outreach Day, Reaching Hearts, Changing Lives. It's a prayer breakfast on June 27th, beginning at 9 a.m. They will also be giving away clothes, household items, and more. Guest speaker will be K.G. 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TC Band 1019, Shaping the Future Together, Careers, Capital, and Community, a leadership and professional development event that takes place Saturday, June 20th, 9 a.m. at Junior Achievement North, 1745 University Avenue in St. Paul, also virtually on Zoom. 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Urban Touch Barbershop and me, Kimyo Haley, is presenting a gospel comedy night, Laugh and Be Blessed, on Saturday, June 27th, 5 to 7 p.m. at Sebastiani Community Center, 310 East 38th Street in South Minneapolis. It's featuring hometown talent Pierre Douglas and Juice Sutton, and special guests Shed G and Trina Jeffries, a.k.a. Sister Cantaloupe. This is free and open to the public. They're also presenting the second annual community car show, Kill the Violence, on Sunday, July 5th, 11 a.m. to 5 p.m. at Sebastiani Community Center parking lot, 310 East 38th Street in South Minneapolis. There will be food trucks, live DJs, vendors, free kids' haircuts, and more. 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For more information, 612-377-0594. I'm Kimyo Haley, and may the Lord God bless you real good.
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6: I'm Amber Payton with BIN News Now. Congresswoman Lois Frankel is announcing details about a new African American Museum and Research Library in West Palm Beach for Juneteenth.
7: That our rights and our stories and our history must always be protected.
6: The museum will be located at Roosevelt High School, Palm Beach County's first black high school, which opened in 1950 before desegregation. The Obama Presidential Center is now open to the public. Barack and Michelle Obama greeted the first 100 visitors and held a children's reading in the library branch. The museum is sold out for several months, but the campus remains open to the public. The Obama Foundation is a nonprofit collaborator of the Black Information Network. And the TSA is warning travelers to prepare for busy airports and long security lines this Juneteenth holiday weekend. More than 800 flights have already been canceled nationwide, with most cancellations affecting Dallas, Fort Worth, and Charlotte. Get BIN News Now on demand 24/7 on the iHeartRadio app.
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I thought I never would have made it. I don't think they gon' believe me. I know the devil really hated the day I let the spirit lead me. See, back then I was hungry. Satan found a way to feed me. I made changes for the best and for the people really needed me. See, sin made me feel ashamed. I pleaded the blood repeatedly. I got Jesus running through

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6: I'm Amber Payton with BIN News Now. South Florida is marking Juneteenth with several local celebrations. North Miami's mayor says the holiday is a time to remember the role African Americans have played in building our communities.
7: Celebrating the entire black culture in Miami and the contribution of South Florida.
6: Juneteenth commemorates the end of slavery in the U.S. The music world is mourning Memphis producer Tay Keith, whose real name was Brytavious Chambers. Police found the 29-year-old in his Nashville apartment during a welfare check and say foul play is not suspected. And Massachusetts Governor Maura Healey says Juneteenth is both a celebration and a reminder that the fight for racial justice continues. Healey says the holiday honors freedom, resilience, and generations of black Americans who push the country forward, adding that progress happens when people speak out, organize, vote, and refuse injustice. Get BIN News Now on demand 24/7 on the iHeartRadio app.
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0: Bill Banks Jr.
1: Good morning. Good morning. Good morning.
0: Guess what?
1: What?
0: I love you.
1: I love you too.
0: I was just saying that because I'm trying to put my headphones in and I can't hear myself, but now I can. Good morning.
1: It's going down tomorrow, ain't it, Mr. Banks?
0: What's going on tomorrow?
1: He's talking about awards presentation, but there's one today and tomorrow and a birthday celebration and a bunch of other things. But we're gonna get into that.
0: Okay.
2: I need your itinerary for the night.
1: I thought he said tomorrow because it's like all weekend there's festivities.
0: So. Yeah.
1: Yeah.
0: Oh,
1: yeah.
0: I'm excited. You
1: know, from Juneteenth to Father's Day to birthdays
2: Yeah, some of y'all ain't even talking
1: about Father's Day. Uh-huh.
0: Look at this. We go talk about Father's Day.
2: We get his Home Depot, Menards, and Lowe's. That's all
0: okay,
2: we get.
0: So starting that out, then I guess we could go right to the rants of the day. Good morning, Theo G.
2: Good morning, good morning.
0: 612-377-3456. You know, we give you the opportunity to call in and, you know, let us know. You know how. Well, we shouldn't be complaining about anything. This is Juneteenth.
2: That's right.
0: Unity in the community.
2: Hey,
0: black folks getting together.
2: We got a problem.
0: You said what?
2: If we don't have unity in the community, we got a problem.
0: Correct. All right, so Walter Q. Bell Banks Jr., I already know you'll have a rant today, so.
1: Yeah, my rant is never a rant. It's the real reality. If you're walking around in traffic, you're bound to get hit by a car. Move out the way. Oh, slow that down.
2: Well, I know you've been talking about getting you some backups. So who we have in the
0: oh,
2: studio?
0: Yeah. Wait. We got to get to where we going to introduce her because, you know, she's something big and huge. Yeah. And we got her. She's in our building. She got to see how we flow, you know. Yeah. She probably was like, y'all was just quiet and scrambling around here. Now y'all, good morning. Shout out to, wait, do you got a rant before we get to my special guest?
2: I don't have a rant. You know, just love thy neighbor.
0: Yeah, ooh, that's beautiful. You never have a rant. You always have something to be like, motivate us.
2: You know, a rant is something negative. You know, we want to bring some positive energy into the community, right?
0: Broadway.
2: The community.
0: Yeah. Well, good morning, everyone. I'm super excited. I think I'm more excited because last night I heard fireworks in Brooklyn Center. I live in Brooklyn Center. I got a business in Brooklyn Park. But I was like, okay, we're getting the fireworks. We are elevating, you know, for our Juneteenth. I was waiting for the fireworks.
1: Progress.
0: Right. I was excited. Like, bah, bah, bah. I'm like, okay, yeah, where is this at?
2: Them fireworks bring out your hood PTSD. Cause every time something went off, I was ducking. I'm like, man, this
0: sounds
2: too real.
0: See, that means you're not from the hood if you don't know the difference between fireworks and shots.
1: Oh, hey, no.
2: You didn't understand
1: no.
2: What I just said.
0: Oh, PTSD, just hearing it.
2: Yeah, you hearing them shots. I was ducking and hiding.
0: Oh, Lord.
2: They said, why you behind the tree, man? They shooting.
1: and then if you happen to have a silver salute, there is a whole different type of volume of things of fireworks.
2: It depends on the boom.
1: Shaka-laka-laka.
0: We're going to have to do something with Theo on the way. Okay, so I'm happy about Juneteenth. I got this very special lady in the building. What's up, y'all?
3: Good morning.
0: Such a beautiful soul. I've been knowing her for many, many years, and she, we just reconnected, and I'm super happy about that. But she... Okay, so wait, we got to go back before I introduce her. Well, I'm going to introduce her, but you know, Q-Bear, I remember last year, 2025, I was crying about collaborations and unity in the community and how we having different Juneteenth. Y'all can go check it out on our, we had a whole podcast about that because I had 5 events last year to go to.
1: Yeah.
0: You know, I came in the building crying. Like, I was literally upset about, I'm like, how can I make it on West Broadway? And then I got to go over to Pillsbury. And then I got to go Phyllis Wheatley. And I was like, why are we having all these things? But anyway, so I'm to make a long story short, you can hear about that podcast because I did a whole rant. Y'all already know it's my opinion.
1: And you still have to go through 5. I done been through 5 already. And some.
0: See what I'm saying? So, but a very good friend of mine reached out to me, and like, she is so beautiful. She in the back scene. She don't even like really talk about as much as she do, but she's so powerful, and I love her. They are doing 2 Brooklyns, 1 Vision, right?
3: Yeah.
0: But I'm gonna let everybody. Okay, this is my friend Latoya. You guys, give her a hand. Let us know what you're doing, then we could talk about what we got going on this weekend. Because what we're gonna talk about today is our blackness. We're talking about Juneteenth. We talking about, you know, all of the things that like making us feel good this season. And I'm happy to have you. I was super excited. I've been posting all on Facebook, on our social media. Like, I have this woman that created a platform that it was like bring unity really into the community. Two centers, Brooklyn Park and Brooklyn Center, is coming together this year. They're doing one event. So we only got to wait. And they picked the day after where there's not a lot going on today. And like, we getting together, we're going to be, it's just going to show up. But introducing LaToya Turkey, guys.
3: Yeah, thank you, Tiff. Thank you. I appreciate y'all for having me on this morning. Mm-hmm. Thank you for them kind words. So my current role is I work for the City of Brooklyn Center. Yeah. I wouldn't be able to do this without the partnership with the City of Brooklyn Park as well. Mm-hmm. But my role is I'm the director of the Office of Community Prevention, Health and Safety. And so I sit between the intersection of public health and public policy and public safety. So I do a little bit of everything for the city. Brooklyn Center has some very unique demographics, one of the most diverse cities in the state. Also has some of the highest rate of health disparities. And we have some other things that we're working through too. And so it is a really good time to be a part of the transformation of the City of Brooklyn Center and bringing it back to the Brooklands. I know a lot of us remember growing up and going to the Brookdale Mall.
2: I used to work there.
3: That's usually one of the first things, like, where's the Brookdale Mall? And I grew up on 38th and Elliott, and so I didn't go to the Brooklands a lot, but definitely heard the stories. But yes, we are doing two Brooklands, one vision this year. We have Brooklyn Center also has one of the lowest tax rates for property. And so we don't have a ton of money in the city. So we needed to collaborate with another city to be able to host an event. And I am happy to say that we have over 70 vendors.
0: I can't wait.
3: At this point, we have like 7 food trucks that are out there. We have an innovative truck for our young folks to come and check out some tech stuff. We have panel discussions around activating for voting and policy, making policy. We have some health is wealth conversations that are happening. And I mean, we also have Tiff Love as our MC.
0: Hey, that's going to be good, right, Walter Q. Bell?
1: Say that one more time. Who's MCing?
3: We have Tiff Love.
0: Right, in the building. But I'm super excited because that's why I call, you know, I know that we kind of geared, this is a podcast, a live talk show, and I know me and you've been conversing outside of this and like the importance of us knowing about Juneteenth. I know you were saying some things about people saying like Juneteenth is the, what did you say, the black...
3: Yeah.
0: The black,
3: so are you talking about the black national anthem?
0: Yeah. The black national anthem. And then like, okay, Juneteenth is just like, our picnic or something. We were saying something about that, but
3: so many conversations over the past week.
2: To somebody that's uneducated.
0: Right. And so that's why I wanted you to say the importance of what, Juneteenth is, because I really don't think most of us is like, okay, we got this, day of freedom and whatever, but people really don't know the history of why Juneteenth have all of a sudden, you know, it seemed like it just popped up, because I know some people was like, oh, we only been celebrating for 5 years and we've been really trying probably for the last 10 years to try to get people to navigate from the July 4th celebration to understand really what it is for June 19th and why this day is to be celebrated. So,
3: yeah, absolutely. And by no means am I a historian, so I'm going to do my best with what I've learned.
0: And it's the four opinions. We got our opinion about what we think about.
3: So Juneteenth became really popular when Joe Biden made it a national holiday. I think it was like 2021. And so it really gave it a platform. But Juneteenth actually happened in 1865. Mm-hmm. And so it is the recognition of the slaves that were still enslaved in Galveston, Texas, mm-hmm. during that time, 2 years after the Emancipation Proclamation had been signed. Right. So Abraham Lincoln freed the slaves and they were still holding them. And so when those slaves realized or were told that they were no longer slaves and they were free, that's how Juneteenth was birthed. Mm-hmm. And so there was some time that passed that it was Juneteenth. We didn't really hear about it. There wasn't a lot of talk about it, but there's some really amazing culture that's embedded within Juneteenth that you probably haven't heard about. And so as we have been planning and structuring this event, there are some things that we've talked about that even if we're not able to implement them this year going forward, we want to make sure that we retain some of the historical value.
0: Yeah.
3: Like, for instance, the hibiscus drink, the recognition of the color red from the hibiscus drink. And so we were looking for a vendor that would be able to provide that for us. And so we weren't able. So if there's anybody out there next year.
0: I actually met someone in my cohort that did the that
3: yes.
0: So,
3: yeah. And then also you might have seen on some of the social media posts the indigo fingertips, where that is a remembrance of the ancestors. And so we were looking for a henna artist that had blue henna so that we'd be able to paint our fingertips blue, but we just weren't. Folks don't really know about it, and so, and it hasn't become a quote unquote trend yet.
0: Yeah.
3: So it's a little difficult to find those vendors, but you know, I'm always a firm believer in look it up.
0: Yeah.
3: Yeah. Go a little deeper. What does this mean? I'm seeing this. But one thing I can say is that feeling that we're feeling, that black. That is real. And it is in the air. And I can say it has been amazing to wake up and see so many people celebrating Juneteenth and being able to celebrate it with a sense of pride and with a sense of freedom and a sense of being unapologetically black.
0: Yes.
2: I think we need to reach out to our youth and start teaching them. Anybody that know any history about our black people, we need to start teaching our young kids, because they're trying to erase our history.
3: Absolutely.
2: If we don't keep our history going, these coming generations will know nothing about slavery, nothing about the struggles that we went through as a people. We got to keep that in their head so that we can move forward, because they trying to erase our history.
0: Yeah, which is
2: true.
0: You
2: know, we get 1 month, 28 days. Why everybody else get a whole month? Why we can't get 31 days?
0: And you know what, for me, and speaking because it's our opinion, I'm just like, we should just make sure that this is like 24/7, 365.
2: Yeah.
0: To understand. And I get that we do celebrate in June, but however, just to know, like you said, the importance of who we are, what we're doing, where we're going. Right. Because I remember we always, as history, I remember my mom used to tell me the stories, because they was our ancestors, our elders, and letting us know about, that what happened back in the day. But right now we really didn't have to go through that. So like you said, we don't like pour into our children to be like, this is what happened. This is what happened. Yeah. It's like, it's kind of dwindling away.
2: It was in the history books though.
0: Yeah,
2: we had black history in school.
0: Right.
3: And those notes have changed now.
2: Yes.
3: There are certain words, like the word slavery. I was having a conversation with a younger group of kids, maybe about fifth or sixth grade, and they did not know what slavery was.
0: Mm.
3: And when I explained it to them, they thought I was talking about a farmer. Well, my teacher said they were farmers. And so there's a difference between, if I said, sweetheart, a farmer gets to eat the food that he cultivates, and the slaves did not. And so it was mind blowing to them that they did, that their people had been enslaved and they had been sold a lie. Mm. I also think too, there's a couple of things that have happened in our culture, in our society, that have changed the way we were brought up. So you talk about hearing those stories and having the elders there, and you know, I would say like right around high school time, we started to have open enrollment. There was this, during COVID, there was this movement away from more structured places like the church, the rec centers, where our storytellers were at, and they were telling the stories. And so our young people are not getting fed that.
0: Yeah.
3: Also, I love the student teacher forgiveness loan program, but it brought a lot of people into our community that were not from our community, teaching our kids in some of our most underrepresented departments and areas.
0: Mm.
3: And so they weren't able to pass those stories along.
0: Yeah. 612-377-3456. You could call in. Today we're talking about our blackness being blackity black.
2: Did you hear that they tried to take roots out the library?
0: Hey, you got excited. You gotta forgive my co-host. But make sure you call in 612-377-3456. To call in. We just talking about our blackness. We talking about celebrating Juneteenth. We'd love to hear, what you did this weekend, or what we still doing this whole month of June. We got a caller, and then we go back to your importance of your roots.
1: Good morning, caller. Go ahead.
2: I had to get that out.
4: Stop playing, man. Y'all already know what time of day it is early in the morning with this here. You heard me? Look, happy Father's Day to all the fathers. That's for one. You did.
2: Thanks,
4: Juneteenth,
2: New Orleans.
4: We go do what we do, regardless on Juneteenth. But we need to make that more than one day.
0: Yep.
4: One day is it ain't it. We had years of slavery, and we still getting slapped with that whip. So we need more than one day. You dig? And at the same time, hey, anybody that love me, I need a robe. I need some socks. I need some underwear. I I need a gas cart. I need my oil change. You dig? It's my time now. You dig? I did it for y'all. I need y'all to do it for me now. You dig? The favor of a favor. Father's Day is one day away. If I don't get a pair of socks from Tiffany, I swear to God. Ooh, Jesus Christ. Hey, LaToya. Hey, LaToya,
3: yes,
4: how you doing?
3: I'm good.
4: All right. Just checking in. You know what I'm saying? But look, I want a pair of socks from you, too. You dig? Like
2: you
4: that
2: shit. You slid that right on in there.
4: Oh, yeah. Stop playing. I keep it real.

0: there's an entire movement to remove books from our school libraries.
1: Oh, wow.
0: And so that's why it's so important for us to actually activate and become a part of our local school boards. A lot of times we just think about our federal level elections, but our local elections are really important, and that's what impacts our day-to-day operations. Your local government controls your police department, your fire department, your public works department, all of your city government that impacts your day-to-day life, what your roads look like, and then your school board. That's who's coming in and out of your schools, what the policies are, what books they're going to have.
1: Yeah.
0: And there is an entire movement to take over school boards. And so we got to wake up.
1: And I feel so guilty because you just said that. And yesterday I was like trying to get my grandkids to watch something that was like to talk about. And we watched Michael Jackson. I should have had them watch Roots. So they coming over today and we're going to watch Roots. I forgot about that.
2: I seen the video. Tell us. Great job.
1: Great job.
2: Yeah.
1: All right. So this year we're going to be talking about, so we're going to this Juneteenth. We celebrating. Like I say, everybody could call in. Let us know what you did yesterday. Let us know what you're doing this month. I know Father's Day is tomorrow, but call in. Let us know how you celebrating Juneteenth, what black means to you. We got a wonderful guest in, LaToya Turk. She's in here because she's representing our blackness. We got Brooklyn Center coming together today. Two cities. I'm going to keep on talking about that until I get tired because I cried last year. And so God did answer my prayers. We got two big cities, Brooklyn Center and Brooklyn Park, coming together. Picked a day that was like nobody is doing anything on. And they are collaborating and we're doing one big Juneteenth event later on today.
3: And if you didn't know, they have two black mayors. Each city.
1: Yeah,
3: y'all,
1: we going to get to that. Go ahead, you did your research. All right, DLG. Okay.
3: I'm part of the community. And I'm glad to know you were in Brooklyn Center because I live in Brooklyn Center.
1: Okay.
3: I'm glad to have somebody.
0: Oh, wonderful.
1: All right, we got a caller. Yeah, well, okay, direct go ahead.
2: Good morning, caller.
1: Good morning, caller. Go ahead.
4: Good morning, it's Harry D.
1: Hey.
2: Go ahead and talk
4: I'm
2: to
4: an
2: us.
4: I'm an ally. I was in diapers at 26 in Irving, NFL, North Side for Life. At Weber Park, KMOJ rocked it. People were stepping. You saw the beauty and the brilliance of the North Side.
1: Mm-hmm.
4: But the song that I want to hear during Juneteenth weekend is Sounds of Blackness, Time for Reparation.
1: Ooh,
2: got you covered.
4: Because the DOJ is trying to cut the reparations. The South is rising again, and we need to have freedom schools to preserve the truth.
1: Yep. Thank you, caller. And shout out to Bake Show, because Bake Show been doing the Freedom Schools for how long? Probably about...
0: Forever.
1: I've been here for 10 years, so he's been doing it before I got here.
2: 15.
1: Yeah.
0: Yeah.
1: Shout
0: 15.
1: Out to Bake Show. He is very dedicated to the Freedom Schools, and we can talk about that as well.
2: Yep, and Lissa Jones as well.
1: Oh, Lissa Jones. Yep. Shout out to Lissa. So this Juneteenth event we're talking about, well, I can't...
2: Well, there's more than one
1: Juneteenth. Right. Because, yeah, because I don't want to make it seem like we're just talking about an event. I'm just super happy.
2: We're going to try to talk about as much as we can about Juneteenth within itself.
1: Self, thank you.
2: But Jim. Also today from 4 o'clock until 8, and it's the Juneteenth celebration is going to be happening in Bloomington.
1: Okay.
2: And this is their fifth one of them actually doing it. And Maya Marshall is going to be the host of it. Ryan Bynum is the musical side of it and dealing with the snaps. And what that is where they have actual artists that are performing live on stage.
1: Yeah.
2: And they have the bands that are playing. They have like, you know, two drummers, two horn players, two, everything is in twos when it comes to, you know, musical instruments.
1: Yeah.
2: But then you have your own music and they're actually performing live on stage for those 4 hours, including an awards presentations. And yours truly, I'll be one of the recipients of the community award, host with a host of others.
1: Mm.
2: And then also, and that's going to be at the, it's in Bloomington. It's at the Bloomington Civic Plaza. And so that's one thing. And then also, William Pierce is having a play that's existing as well. And it's, dealing with family and just Juneteenth is dealing with us as a people.
1: Mm-hmm.
2: And that's going on. And Second Chance Productions is, the production that's putting that on as William Pierce, and that's going to take place on Sunday. And then also on Sunday as well, and what Theo was talking about earlier is, you know, there's a birthday party / awards presentation given away, and it's going to be at the VFW in Richfield.
1: Yeah.
2: And I'll be a recipient of that.
1: This all today?
2: No, it's all going this on weekend. Back okay. because yep.

0: Because like you were saying, there's more than one day of different things. Because prior to over in St. Paul, they just had a big thing yesterday. And Raheem Devine was the performer.
1: At the St. Paul Capitol, yep.
0: But then even beyond that, they got the Rondo days of everything on that end. I mean, it's just a whole lot of stuff. And if you go to Camel J's page, there's a lot of stuff that shows you some of the different things that have already have taken place and some of the things that are still to take place. Because, you know, we just finished with Prince and his birthday and the passing, you know that thing or the passing. But then even beyond that, there was so much wrapped around with everything being purple, you know. So it's like a whole list of a variety of things. And information is key. And I'm glad she's sitting in this room to speak on it, because it's like, you know, talking to her and listening to her, she's giving you a lot of sides that most times most people just bypass, and they always want to think it's all a party. No, there's stages that are giving you information.
1: Yeah.
0: That, you know, last Saturday we did Phyllis Wheatley, and it's the original Juneteenth, where they're also trying to combine everybody together. And that was on last Saturday. And then on last Friday, it was at Shiloh, just on Broadway. And they purposely did the days different so it didn't override on somebody else's.
1: Right.
0: And that's one of the key things that we got to work at when we're talking about combining everything together and making everything happen.
1: And I think that's the importance of what LaToya was talking about. Like, if we can, you know, I can say about my opinion what I was saying about the platforms, but I'm like, as long as we have these platforms and we're telling the community, we're making sure that they're educated about what's going on. I would love for us to all to come together as one, but if we got all these seeds, in which I'm going to go to the theme about it, because it just clicked to me while I'm talking about it. Like I said, we can have one event, but like, as we can look at it on the other side, because I just thought about this, that all of these Bloomington, Eagan, maybe so that we're getting, that we're planting the seeds to have these platforms so we can get the word out. We're looking at it like, okay, well, we need to do it once, you know, all together, you know, all on Broadway or all in Minneapolis or whatever. But the theme this year is cultivating the seeds of freedom.
2: Right.
1: So now that I just thought about that, because we was talking about that, because, you know, like I said, I was crying last year about let's do it together. And I still shout out to Brooklyn Park and Brooklyn Center. But when Q Bear just started talking, like, what is it that God is probably like spreading it that we can't have the people that don't know in Eagan,
2: because
1: they're taking it out the schools, they're taking it out the books, the libraries, and all these things. And then we got it in Burnsville. They probably never heard of like slavery, what happened to us, the emancipation of our freedom, and all these things. So what do you think about that? I just got that little light bulb moment, like, maybe we should just, maybe I should just chill out complaining about it, because maybe the seeds are being spread out throughout the Twin Cities.
2: Yeah, absolutely. God does an amazing job of giving a universal message. And so if you've ever been to a church service, you maybe have two services you have to go to, and you're like, that message is almost the same. He gives the same message to his messengers to get to his people. And so one thing that I am very happy to see is that Juneteenth celebrations are sprouting up in very untraditional places that we wouldn't normally see them at. The Eagans, the Burnsvilles.
1: Maple Grove.
2: Yeah. So there's some allies that are sitting in those spaces that find it important. But what I want to make sure, though, as we are planning these events, that we are very intentional and that we are relying on our strengths. Because sometimes there's some things that might be misrepresented or misunderstood that are placed out there. And I'll give you an example. A lot of times people think the Juneteenth colors are the red, green, and yellow colors.
1: Right.
2: Those are not the Juneteenth colors. They're red, white, and blue. The flag is red, white, and blue. And so you'll see a lot of cities will use the Pan-African colors as their Juneteenth colors because that's what they know. And so we just got to continue to use education and be in spaces with people to be able to get that information so we can give the right information out.
1: Yeah.
2: But you talked about our seeds, right? But before I get to the seeds, I've heard a couple people talk about the original Juneteenth in Minneapolis. And I want to just give a shout out to my colleague, Cordell Wiseman.
1: Yeah.
2: He was instrumental in bringing some of the largest Juneteenth celebrations to the city of Minneapolis for decades. Mm-hmm. And now we have him in Brooklyn Center.
1: Oh!
2: And so our first Juneteenth was held in Brooklyn Center a few years ago, and it was because of Cordell Wiseman. So
1: you talked about him last night. That was the first time I heard of him. Because I was like, well, who? She said he used to work. Yeah, I know you probably know, but.
0: Oh, ain't, she was ain't like, no question.
1: Yeah, the Parks and Recs and everything, like, yeah.
0: Cordell is also one of my fishing partners.
1: Okay.
0: And sitting on the water and talking to this brother on a lake and just having real true conversation. And then, you know, a lot of different events and programming and planning and all those different things.
1: It
0: comes with yeah. communicating with each other and just being around each other and then really putting mindsets together and then having a project and going forward with it.
1: Yeah,
2: absolutely. Absolutely. So we chose the seed this year because the seed represents one life. Mm. Right. And so a seed is not just a one item. It's a cycle. And so last year, our theme was planting the seeds of freedom. Mm. This year, it is cultivating the seeds of freedom. Next year, it will be harvesting the seeds of freedom. Right. And then years to go past that will be preserving the seeds of freedom. Mm. So we were very intentional about our language and what we put in the program that spoke to cultivating seeds of freedom. And so that as we're talking about incorporating other cities and maybe getting some type of regional approach to Juneteenth, I want to be very intentional about what does the community need and feeding them what they need.
1: So where do you get your inspiration for to, like, when you present this to the board or whoever has to approve the, you know, moving forward with the idea? Like you said, this year is cultivating the seeds. So that means a lot, like getting the seeds together. You already don't plant them. Now we got to take care of them. And I know you had something like nurturing the culture, flourishing through generations. That's all the cultivation of what we need to do as, you know, our community. But what does that look like when you come up with these ideas to bring it to, like, the people to say, oh, we're going to do this? Or is it like a lot of people that get together and just kind of make a decision on it? Or
2: yeah, so I will say that I'm walking in my purpose.
1: Yeah.
2: And so I can't do this by myself. I meet with community a lot. Mm-hmm. And so I'm listening, I'm hearing. I also meet with people who hold surveys and data. And so we're able to do the analytics around what's the greatest area of need. And so my department is a department of one.
1: Yeah.
2: We have done so many things in Brooklyn Center with an inaugural department of one. Mm-hmm. So I have to have partners. And so when we decided on the theme for the city of Brooklyn's, for the Brooklyn's Juneteenth 2026 celebration, there were probably about 12 people in the room. It was an hour meeting and we just went through what are the needs? What are the different demographics? And this was last year, mm-hmm. When we planned out the next 4 years. But what are the needs of the city? What is the community asking for? What are your greatest wins? What roses and thorns? What smells good and what don't?
1: Right.
2: and that's how we come up. And that's been pretty consistent. I cannot do this without community at the table. And I want to create programming and products that you want. And so I'm asking community, what is it that you want? For so long, government has says this is what you get.
1: Yeah. Yeah.
2: Yeah.
1: And without asking us what we need.
2: Yeah.
1: Yeah.
2: Yep.
1: Look how we both just smiled. We got a caller. Go ahead, caller.
0: Caller, go ahead.
3: Hey, I just want to thank you guys for being you guys for 365 every day of the year. And happy Father's Day to everybody. And I just want to say just real fast that we don't need no reason to celebrate. We do that anyways. And we are doing this every day. So we don't need just February. We're doing it in June. We're doing it in March. We're doing it every day of the month. So we find reason to celebrate. So to get horned on just 1 month, that's not us. We have a celebration every month. So we finding ways to do that, and that's mm-hmm. the good thing. And let's keep doing that. That's all we need. Just keep finding these every month events. And that's our celebration. And yeah. this is our therapy right here too. Mm-hmm. Thank you, Tiffany. Thank you, Q-Bear, and thank you, Theo.
1: You're welcome. Thank you for tuning
0: Thanks
1: in
0: for
1: with
0: listening.
1: Us every Saturday morning. So yeah, 612-377-3456. We just talking about Juneteenth and what it means to be black. We talking about cultivating our seeds, this season. And when I was going over my notes last night, cause people don't know I do a lot of preparation before because I want to be an impact, right? And so, you know, cultivating the seeds, I thought about, like, I was thinking about even like my generations that's to come. Like, how can we be better for, you know, that part? I think things is changing. Like, we get more of public notifications of, or exposure of the things that's not of. But I know that, you know, we, the people that already been through it, our mothers and fathers, you know, our ancestors, all that, we are still able to implement that into our generations to come. And so that's like, how can we, you know, nurture our generations to come? Like, what things do you think that we can do more of that will make us, you know, better for the next generation to come?
2: Yeah, good question. One, I want us to be healthy, right? So what do they say when you're on the flight? You got to put your mask on before you put somebody else's mask on. Otherwise, it's not beneficial. But ask yourself some questions. How can I serve? Mm-hmm. We all have a certain level of capacity. And in our head, there's a lot of things we want to do. But be real with yourself. How can I serve? How can I show up 100% authentic and not be depleted? Because if you put too much on your table, then you're not showing up. The people are not getting 100% of you. And then who can I mentor? How can I mentor? What does that look like for me? You have a story. God uniquely designed you. Everything that happened for you has a purpose.
1: Right.
2: For you to serve. And so, where is it that you want me to be, God? What is it that you want me to do? How can I strengthen my community? So start with your block, with your community.
1: Right.
2: What is it that I need to do here to make my community strong? The other day we have a neighborhood chat, and there were some folks complaining about the kids, with their bikes, right? And so we don't have Stassen's little cul-de-sac. And so they just outside. It's warm outside. And instead of trying to stop them from having joy, let's just go make sure they have some helmets. Let's make sure they understand the four-way cross sign, and that, you know, they just to be careful, because we want to keep you around, and speak life into them. Completely change the situation.
1: Right.
2: So how can I show up for my community?
1: Yep. Thank you. 612-377-3456. And that's a good segue to go over to Walter Cuba Banks Jr. We are celebrating 50 years at KMOJ.
0: Uh huh. Wow.
1: And it's just the big thing about that is, like, people, and I think you've been like 46, 47 of those. And like she said, that the impact, and I was just like, I would love to hear the story about, like, what made you, we know the story about how you started and everything, but, like, really, really what was in your heart to serve the community, because you have made huge changes in the city, in the Twin Cities, Minneapolis, all over, right? And for this just to be serving for 50 years, like, what, you know, in Juneteenth, and we're talking about that, and as what she said, like, you have to be a server, right? So what does that really feel like and look like, because you've been doing it for 47 years?
0: Well,
1: 46,
0: from, 47. For me, it's the, and the real reality is it is my grandparents and my mom and dad. That's that start of putting me on the right path of doing and being. You know, like I always tell you, I can remember the first cup of coffee that I had as a kid with my grandmother. You know, I remember my father and my grandfather working together at the Boulevard Cafe, which is a place that's in Golden Valley, which is now the Metropolitan Ballroom. But back in the day, it was something else different. And then with my mom, who's always been strong on just being community and being family, because I remember all the Saturday mornings and all the different barbecues and all the different, you know, holidays that came around, and sitting in the kitchen and the sweet potato pies where she put them together and put them together with just her in the kitchen.
1: Right.
0: And have stacks of them where she give them to people in the community itself. I look at my cousins, you know, because they have been a strong point into it, because of the simple fact of your family is given to you. But you pick and choose your friends.
1: Mm-hmm.
0: But then in the lineup of the community itself at large, it's like the friends that I have are friends for real and for life. So I may never see them for a long period of time. And then when I do get to see them, it's an amazing thing that comes back that tells me that this is the right path. This is where it needs to be, because this is what your mother taught you, your aunt taught you, your grandmother taught you, and giving you the real reality of history itself, about what it looked like when it came to the slavery time, because those days really did happen in that time, in that period of time, when people had to deal with certain things. And with all those different things and all the different community people that's out there, you got to sit back and you got to listen. I did a whole lot of listening. And from that I was listening from, is how it helped me to gravitate to being who I am. And so I can't be nobody other than who the community let me be.
1: Mm-hmm.
0: And that's really where that base comes from. When it comes to my blackness, my skin is dark just like everybody else. Right. I live it. I live it. And I want everybody else to live it too. Wherever you are and whatever you do, hey, be you and be the best that you can be. You know, and there's nothing wrong with having to lean over to help somebody else.
1: Yeah.
0: And because that's really what it's all about and what it really means to me. And with KMOJ Radio, it's been that that link where Jeanette Cotton, Spike Morris, Orr Hoeks, I mean, there's a list of Mahmoud Elkate, Dr. Otino, and I'm just saying names of over 50 years ago that was a part of the radio station and building and showing the community we could start from 10 watts to 100 watts to 1,000 watts to where we are today. And as people change and people move and times change, we got to change with those times, but understand what those times are and what's really in front of you. Because when we look at systems and we look at what they got lined up for us and what's in place for us, it's called extinction to some people in races. And they won't say it, but all you got to do is look at it and you'll see what's in front of you. So when some people say, well, if I was living back then, you know, I wouldn't have dissed that and whatever. No, until you walk into somebody else's shoes, until you walk in them shoes, you'll never see how they walked.
1: Right.
0: So when she was talking about that space that you're in and on your block and in your neighborhood, 8th and Oliver was a block in my community where we lived at for years, to where people knew on that corner on 8th and Oliver, you can come in on a Saturday morning when we was going fishing on Saturday mornings. You know, you could have got barbecue, you can get something to eat, you know, and doors were unlocked back then, where people came into people's yards and they communicated with each other. And it was about community and family. And then a lot of people say, well, we can't get back to that. We can't do that. No, yes, you can. But you got to want to do it and get people around you to want to do it and be willing to make change for it to stand up.
1: And I think people don't even get it too. When we get into these positions or whatever, if you are gifted to, you know, be the person to, you know, open the eyes and, you know, open up the avenues and teach more, it's like you get into these positions and you know, like, I'm needed for something else. You start to feel like, I came in just, you know, being fun, entertainment, you know, music or whatever. But then when you start being in your community, you start having this thing like, we need this and people are not talking about this. And, you know, you want to start doing these things. So like, and when I'm talking about the serving part, like even with you, Latoya, you're getting into positions like, you know, there's been time when you look around like, we wouldn't have did this, or we need this, or, you know, and it's such a gift to have, to know when we get into our positions into the community that we know we need to serve. And I think it just takes special people to continue to do that. You know what I mean?
2: Thank you. Mm-hmm. I appreciate that.
1: So, 612-377-3456. We just talking about Juneteenth. We got a couple events going on today. Q-Bear, you can actually go to our page. We've been oversaturating about the things that we're doing, but just understand our blackness. We're planting the seeds. We're trying to nurture our community. And, you know, just if you want to call in to let us know what you want to do or can do or want to offer to do to help nurture our culture, our generations, and, you know, using these platforms that we have available to us to make sure that we keep teaching. You know, Latoya, thank you for coming out. So today what we are looking to do is to make sure that we cultivate the seeds. We got L.A. Buckner coming out. We got some of our known MPLS. They'll be out there.
2: Yes.
1: So what was the idea of when we picked our local talents to come out to make sure that they serve us? Because I think we should just say that to serve our community. That's all we're doing, serving.
2: Yeah, we definitely wanted to stay local.
1: Yeah.
2: We also got some community input. So one thing, when we do our committees, we try to bring our community in to be a part of our planning sessions.
1: And how is that? Do a lot of people come out for that?
2: It depends. So this is our first year doing the collaboration between the Brooklands. So it's going to take a little bit. You know, you think about you trying to bend a rod of a system that's been the way that it's been for a long time. It doesn't bend that much. But we were able to bring in some partners that we've worked with in Brooklyn Center to be able to help support us. So we'll get there. I'm almost positive that after today's event, we will not have any problem getting community to
1: And
2: activate.
1: Make sure, you know, like I said, I always speak over QBL because I know me and him got the same heart, but we always available too to make sure that people are getting into these rooms and making sure that we, as a community, we got friends like Theo, like all of us. We will sit around because when we get together, we talk about, you know, where can we offer our help. And I remember about 5 years ago when I was just like on one of my rants again, because I see it and I'm like, nobody's doing nothing about it. They were like, well, you wasn't at the meeting. And I was like, you know what? You're right. Did I keep it? I was like, you know what? I have to accept that, because when they was making these decisions to change for, you know, the community, for what we need, what could we do? I was nowhere in the room. And so me and Q-Bear kind of made Q-Bear's already there, but I made a commitment, like, I need to be in these rooms before I speak about it, right? And we have to know how important that is. And being that you're in these rooms, like, can you just say how important it is that people that of our culture, of our community is in these rooms to make these decisions.
2: Yeah, absolutely. You guys made a comment earlier about the Brooklyn's having black representation at the mayor position, which is great. So we have some Brooklyn Center had the first black city mayor with Kurt Bogany in the history of city mayors for Minnesota. And then we followed with the second, Dr. Reggie Edwards. And then also the first black female assistant city manager, Dr. Angel Smith, who also is now the assistant city manager for Brooklyn Park. We had the first Liberian born mayor with Mayor Mike Elliott, who was prior to Mayor April Graves. And so we have representation at the diocese from the mayor, but neither city is a strong mayoral city. So they don't get to make a decision without a vote, a consensus vote from the council. And so then once you start to look at the makeup of the council, it is not, does not represent the makeup of the city. And so we need people who are on our advisory boards, are on our city council, who are showing up to city council meetings, expressing their concerns, having conversations with your elected officials, and just showing up to vote. Mm-hmm. Of 33,000 people, we usually have about a little under 6,000 people that show up to vote. And so we had to change those numbers because, one, your vote matters, and two, your voices are heard. I cannot tell you how many times two or three people show up at a 15-minute open forum to express a concern, and now we have a mandate to do something about it.
1: Right.
2: And it starts with just using your voice.
1: Yeah.
2: And so that's very important. And then also for us who are sitting in those seats, we need community to actually make sure we stay in those seats.
1: And that's true.
4: You also need the community to not sit back and talk about what should be changed. If you want change, you got to step in too.
1: Yeah.
4: You know, get off that couch, go to those city council meetings and see what's going on in the meetings. And then that way, you know, what's really happening in your community.
1: And yeah. And I think it's important because I think that people were like, oh, you know, we hear so many things. Oh, it's black. And you know, that, you know, about our culture and this. We just want to say we want to be in the room so it could be a fair vision. You know what I mean? A fair vision. Like, you cannot, culturally, we are so different from every other, you know, culture. And we just need to be in the room to say what it looks like for us. And we can't have other people making those decisions for us. And I think when people start to realize that that's what we're really doing, like, we're not trying, like, we're celebrating our blackness, but we cannot, you know, talk about our blackness if you're not allowing us to say this is what happens to us.
2: Right. You make a really great point. I serve one of the most diverse cities in the state.
1: Yeah.
2: It's only 8 miles long. And so I can go 8 blocks either direction, have a completely different community.
1: Right.
2: And so, but I still have to make a decision that's in the best interest for the entire city. Mm-hmm. But what we have to do is I have to be comfortable being uncomfortable,
1: yeah,
2: right? Going into those spaces, learning what the cultural norms are, learning what the social practices are, and then respecting that so that now when I'm making policy, practice, and procedure, I can make it so that it's equitable for an entire community.
1: Yeah. And I think, like, most of these people, you know, Cupid, it's just my opinion, but you know, most of us that have these platforms and everything, and it's like, even I know we're trying to get to community, but even a suggestion to be like, we need to get these people that are in position, you know, to be in these meetings as well, so they can take it back to, you know, their different arenas and be like, okay, this is what we need. One, what is it? One band, one sound. And you know, that's how I feel, because like, even like talking to LaToya, I know we have never gotten in depth about this, but I didn't even know that you had all of this in you to be able to want to change, because we don't know. Seriously, when we in this position, we don't know. Like, me and Q-Bell have had therapy sessions with each other about crying, and I come in and not knowing how, where, how can I? And Q-Bell, like, you're so passionate about it, but I don't know about the committee meetings. You know, I know about everything else on TikTok.
0: And I scroll through
1: social media all the time, but that we, like, how can we get involved, that we are making sure that we get the word out to our communities? And
0: one of the key things is, because you have a lot of different organizations,
1: mm-hmm,
0: and all those different organizations has a title.
1: Mm-hmm.
0: And so they're held accountable if you hold them accountable,
1: mm-hmm,
0: for what they're supposed to do. And that's where that voting process comes in the play, to where if somebody sits in the seat and they ain't doing the responsible thing, oh, it's called a change coming back around on the flip side of it. But you got to hold them accountable for what their positions are and what their titles are,
1: mm-hmm,
0: and what they're supposed to do. And then once they start doing, and everybody's on the same page, because now we got different organizations sitting in the same room, and we can make those votes and we can make those decisions and everybody know what the plan is, then you can put it into effect to spread it out. So then that way, and when you look at our percentage basis, you're not never going to get 99% of nothing.
1: Mm-hmm.
0: So that percentage that you do that makes that change to get it to gradually grow,
1: yeah,
0: is that process where Brooklyn Park and Brooklyn Center is at now, mm-hmm, with getting it started. Because that bending she was speaking about,
1: yeah,
0: them irons has been sitting there, yes, for a long time.
4: Rusted.
0: and so in the process of making that bend, it's going to take some strong people with some willingness around you in order to make progress, in order for it to happen.
2: Absolutely.
1: So 612-377-3456. We got the wonderful LaToya Turk in the building. We're doing a two Brooklyns, one vision today. And I, like I said, I keep on talking about it because I'm super excited. We got two cities that have collaborated. And Theo, you want to say what about our Black Mayor? And
4: well, you know, they next to each other, and they got the two cities in this northern suburbs of Minneapolis that have a Black Mayor.
1: At the same time. Go ahead, Latoya. You was talking about that last night. What's some of those fun facts that we was talking about?
2: Yeah, so right currently Brooklyn Park has Mayor Hollis Winston. Yeah. And if you have had the opportunity to have any conversation with Mayor Winston, he is full of knowledge. Mm-hmm. He is fired up. He is an advocate for community. And so I would just encourage you to step into a Brooklyn Park City Council meeting so that you can just see how he advocates for community,
1: right,
2: from his position. And then, you know, Brooklyn Center, we have the amazing Mayor April Graves, mm-hmm, who has a wealth of background and around public safety, public health. And so she leads with that lens. She tries to center community. Right. She tries to be equitable. She also tries to manage feelings, emotions, comments, thoughts, and concerns that are sometimes outside of the best interest for community as a whole. And she's been doing an amazing job. And unfortunately, she's not rerunning for election. She's been in local government, I think, a little over 12 years now. And so she's moving into a different phase of her life. But we have some folks who are who have activated their political mindset. And so we talk about learning and knowing. When I first came into the city, I got a lot of questions. You know, why are these potholes here? Why is this going on? Like, that's not my department. That's not my department. Right. And so I had to, I worked.
1: Could you be so passionate? I don't mean to cut you off, but you be so passionate. Like, how can we do, you know? But yeah.
2: Yes. But people are passionate too about, they want their house to look nice. They want their roads to be nice. Mm-hmm. They want their parks to be safe. But also they didn't understand the city structure. We have one of the largest immigration numbers in the state as well. And so someone coming from Thailand or someone coming from Liberia, their government looks completely different than our local government. Yeah. And so having the opportunity to, we were funded by Blue Cross Blue Shield to do an 18-month journey with people called Emerging BC, where we looked at dismantling systemic racism embedded within systems. And so as you learn about housing and the housing crisis, you also learn about redlining and understand it's not something that was fake or something that was made up. And it was just right here in your city. And we still have contracts that have redlined contracts. Also, building of roads and highways, how intentionally bridges were built low enough that public transportation can get from one side of the community to the other side. So now as you're leading in your position, you are aware of these things and you can make sure you start to chip away at it. We had about 25 people complete the 18 months, and I will say the majority of the folks who are on the ballot this year are from that cohort.
1: And see, and that's the thing about, like, I'm just, when you say all of these things, like I said, we're in the community, right? I'm at KMOJ, and I can speak for myself. So this is like, think about the people that's not. I'm on the radio station. I'm in the community. We're doing everything. It's 89.9 KMOJ. I'm a Brooklyn Park. I have a business in Brooklyn Park, and I just bought a home in Brooklyn Center.
2: Yay.
1: Don't know any of these things.
0: You better learn them rules.
1: Right, but no, but what I'm saying is that, like, how are we missing, right? This is right. What I want to talk about.
0: Yeah.
1: There's a huge gap because I'm, again, I'm already, I'm in the, on the scene, all these things. why am I not getting this information? So I'm speaking like for the regular, you know, absolutely, like the regular residents of these communities. Like, why we don't know about, I didn't know about any meetings that, you know, were discussing how we can make decisions or developments or what we need for this park or whatever. Like, I have not got any notification of that stuff. So
2: absolutely. So that, so those are like, I guess I would say you're talking to the right person,
1: right, today. and I'm happy for it. But baby, we gonna get together, because now it's like, for me, my social media would no longer be about for things that's not relevant for us.
2: Yeah.
4: Well, how you gonna be my neighbor and then not tell me? I didn't know you moved in Brooklyn.
1: Yeah, I bought a home. Yes, hey, okay. And been in Brooklyn Park, my business, for like 8 years. But okay. Okay.
2: We traditionally don't use, like I heard you say, you're on TikTok, mm-hmm. right? How many cities have a TikTok? They don't. And but so that meant, yeah, it is, but also, it's not their social norm. It's not their practice. There's regulations around it. TikTok's very unregulated. And mm-hmm. so there's liabilities. And so they're not using. So what methods are we using? So for us, we try to use the, source of media to the targeted audience. So you'll see, like, this Juneteenth celebration, there was some flyers in or ads in Spokesman Recorder, KMLJ, mm-hmm. and then just going out to local Juneteenth events and talking to people about it, and then bringing in speakers and facilitators who have their own following.
1: Yeah.
2: So then they can bring more community folks in too. So we just, the leaders in those spaces just have to be creative on how they're getting the information out, and mm-hmm. not just use the traditional, put it up on your website.
1: Yeah.
2: Because we're not going to.
1: Yeah, you definitely got to stay with the trends.
0: One of the biggest things to let somebody know is to let them know.
2: Right.
0: And you got to be where they're at in order to get to know.
2: Right.
0: And that's why it's like, you know, when you go to a lot of different places and spaces and you see a lot of different people, you can inform them at that time, and you can have a flyer in your hand and say, hey, we're doing this on this day. We're doing this on that day, because there's so many different social media sites that are outlets, but not everybody under different rules and regulations can utilize those ones, as you're talking about the TikTok.
2: Absolutely.
0: You know, so.
1: Yeah, because I got like 5 phone calls just like, what's going on for
0: Yeah.
1: What's going on for Juneteenth? We are adamant. Like, if you check out go to www.kmojfm.com. We got a team that works, the making sure, like, we have so many resources. And yesterday I actually got like 2 phone calls to be like, what's going on for today? And I'm like,
0: yeah.
1: So it's like, it's something missing.
2: So I'll give you, let's see. Excuse me. I want to make a recommendation, mm-hmm. but. Do you remember when we had street teams they would, we knew everything that was going on. Mm-hmm. And so it is currently budget season for the majority of the cities right now. And we need outreach teams. We need community engagement teams that can go out to community engagement events and be able to let people know, so that we can fund ads on radio stations for diverse communities, so that we can get ads in places like the Spokesman Recorder or Asian Media, so that people who don't traditionally use the internet are able to get access to the information. Also, I can say for my city, say we send you out a mailer, those only go to property owners.
1: Mm,
2: I can't go to renters. Yeah.
1: And the thing about it that, you know, like, and some people, they want to volunteer too.
2: Yeah.
1: You know, people do not understand. We first came in, we could talk about it now. Like, when I first came to KMOJ, DOG, you know, for what, our first 4 or 5 years, I had to be here from what, 3 a.m. to 9 a.m. free for like 2 years. So I know that there are people, and even today, like, some things I just be like, I'll show up or, you know, try to support. But there are people that also want to volunteer because they want to make a change. They just don't know how. We got a program that we started. It's called, then we started the company that I work for, but it's called the Court Watch. And they like getting, people into courtrooms where you know, the language and the lingo is being different for Black and, you know, other people, you know, just traditionally just doing things wrong, right? So they got this volunteer that we got people now that sit into the courtroom and make sure that it is being fair, because now they have to be held accountable with the judge to make sure that they are all doing the equally what's right. But like I said, even with that, even, you know, if we do have a budget, but just like getting the word out there for people that want to volunteer. KMOJ had the hottest volunteers for our street team when I remember when we started. I just posted that on my social media. Like, we had people that was like donating cars that we could be able to ride through the community. And I'm like, man, like, people really want to give their time to make a difference in our community. So, you know,
0: and it's about connection.
1: Yeah.
0: It's about contact. Yeah. And that's the only way that it happened.
1: Yeah.
2: Yep.
0: You know, and then also when you look at all cities.
1: Yeah.
0: All cities have parks. And those parks are open, they have football teams, they have basketball teams, but then if you look at the numbers, those numbers have diminished.
2: Yep.
0: You know, and so we gotta start getting back to utilizing some of those different spaces and then utilizing those youngsters and explaining to them and showing them at a younger age.
1: Yeah.
0: You know, even when it comes to the schools and the school systems.
2: Absolutely.
0: You know, it's like, I remember my mom, my aunts, uncles, and everybody were being teacher aides, you know, and helping people to learn and to do different things. Yep. And then that's how when you become police officers and you come, when you know, working in some of the legal sides of things, and they remember you because they remember seeing you, then they're saying, oh, that's Miss Such and Such, or that's Mr. Such and Such. And that respect factor falls back into play. And that's there's so many different ways of going at it and doing it, and you're not going to do it all at one time just because you got a seat. But you can do that you can in order to be helpful with what's going on.
1: And that's the cultivating the seeds.
2: Absolutely.
1: That's cultivating, making sure that we get the people that is passionate about it, to get them to come out and be like, how can we, you know, serve? Like, we do need a street team. Because like I said, some people we get so busy right now, we cannot be everywhere at all the time. But just to have people, I just remember starting at KMOJ, like we had the street team. It was just like 12 people, like making sure they passing out the flyers, you know, engaging with the community to make sure they get out to these events and come and, you know, to support this. So that's beautiful. But I'm definitely, you can put me on the list to, you know, to be a part of trying to help. Cause like I said, I'm a Brooklyn Center, resident right now, and I don't know a lot. So forgive me. I did not know a lot, but I know that this year I've been saying it forever. Like, I wanted to do a different, I wanted to fulfill my heart and soul on a different level of just what I've been doing. Because I'm like, okay, yeah, you know, it's cool to host and do different things about, you know, celebrating, but it's like, I want to be more into what can I do for my community at this point.
2: Yeah, absolutely. Can I tell you about a couple things from each city?
1: Yep, go ahead.
2: Brooklyn Park, they are currently looking for election judges. Mm-hmm. So you can go on their city website, find out about becoming a election judge and support community there. And then Brooklyn Center, we just opened up a new community public safety and violence prevention commission. Mm-hmm. And so we have the application currently open. The requirement is that you are a Brooklyn Center resident. It's simple, 5-question survey.
0: You got a job.
1: I didn't say that. I want to spread the word. I want to spread the word. I want to pass out the, did you know that this is happening?
4: So before we go, I just want to say, if you can talk about change, become part of the change.
1: Yeah, yeah.
4: Mm-hmm. Talking about it is not going to make nothing happen. If you want something to change, you got to become part of it. So,
1: yep. So see you guys at North Hennepin Community College. I'm super excited. We finna head over there in a little while. It actually started at 1 o'clock, right?
2: TKO kicks off the parade at 12:30.
1: Yeah, yeah.
4: Send a shout out for me because I'll just be getting off work.
1: But come over. We want everybody to come out. Y'all gonna see Tiffany Love, Miss Love.
4: 3 o'clock. By the time I get there,
1: we'll still
4: y'all
1: be ready.
4: Be packing it up.
1: No, we won't. 4 o'clock. Latoya, thank you for coming out and spending this time with us. Happy Father's Day. Y'all gonna be so mad at us.
4: At the end.
1: I'm so sorry. We fathers matter. Black fathers matter. All fathers matter. Thank you to, you know, we'll talk. I'll do a whole segment. Well,
4: like
1: about
4: New Orleans say, wear my pair of socks.
1: Right, I'm sorry. we will do a whole segment for you guys next Saturday. We're gonna talk about how special you are to us because we can't move without the foundation of a black father and all fathers matter.
4: Happy Father's Day to my fathers in the Twin Cities, the Brooklyns and the Burnsvillians.
1: Burnsvillians? I like that. The Brooklynians.
0: Happy Father's Day to all. Because, it's good to have it, but then they got to know where they're coming from.
2: Yes, we will be at North Hennepin Community College. It is 7411 85th Avenue North in Brooklyn Park. We will be out there. The TKO drumline kicks us off at 12:45 and we'll be there till 4.
1: Yes.
0: And then follow that 4 o'clock, then I'll be out in Bloomington.
1: Yay.
0: And at Bloomington, that's from 4 to 8. So after everybody finish up over where you guys are at, then come on out to Bloomington and be supportive of that because we got to support all different sides. If you got the opportunity and you're listening and your schedule's open, feel free to come out there and have a good time. And I'm telling you this, it's going to be awards presentations. It's going to be music. It's going to be all of everything at all events, vendors, resources, everything for everything that says Juneteenth. Look for it, be at it, be about it. And for the fathers out there, happy Father's Day to you. And like Theo said, you waited till the last minute.
1: I know, I'm sorry. Yeah. I love y'all. But this is hilarious. I love y'all. And, but you know, okay. But next week,
4: give us our flowers too. We want our flowers.
1: Hey, we love you. And also, Cuba, do you have to bring out like lawn chairs and everything for the man?
0: Bring lawn chairs. Okay. You know, but there'll be a lot of food and everything out there. It's a lot of everything. And then when it comes to the musicians, it's some of the top line musicians because some of them that'll be at your stage will be out there after the fact. Yeah. And so I lined it up in that way so that certain groups, you know, can do what they need to do because we got so many musicians and so many artists that's here that's doing a lot of amazing things. Support them as well. Yeah. You know, but the only way that you're going to be at some place is to be there.
1: Yep.
0: And so looking forward to it.
1: Thank you, LaToya. I'm so happy we got together. We were ready to make a change. Happy Juneteenth. Happy Father's Day. We love you guys. Stay black.
0: No doubt. No doubt.
5: Stay black. Stay black. Supported in part by the following underwriters.
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8: Yeah. 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Yeah. 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Yeah, 21, biggest.

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1: Hi, everybody. Welcome back to the Barbecue Radio Network. And joining us right now is John Henry Abercrombie from down in East Texas. He is the man known for taking care of barbecue and serving a lot of people. John Henry, first of all, welcome to the show.
2: Thank you very much for having us.
1: It's our pleasure. Tell us a little bit about yourself and how your connection to East Texas barbecue culture first began.
2: How I started when I was a kid, we had a barbecue guru in our neighborhood, and he had a barbecue stand, so all the kids would just flock to his place on the weekends to see him do his thing on the barbecue pit, and sort of fell in love with it and been doing it ever since.
1: Interesting. Tell me what that barbecue pit looked like.
2: Well, it was an old brick pit. It was a brick pit that was at ground level, and it came up about 34 inches to your waist, about 34 to 36 inches, and it's about 10 feet long, and it had a tin cover that you would use to keep the heat in.
1: Mm-hmm. Wow. Did he ever give you a turn at the barbecue pit?
2: He was very protective of that. I was one of his favorites, and yes, he did. Yes.
1: Wow.
2: And I fell in love with it.
1: Everybody, John Henry Abercrombie with us today on the Barbecue Radio Network. I'm wondering, what was food and BBQ like growing up in East Texas for you personally?
2: Well, there was a lot of pork shoulders, ribs, chicken, homemade sausage. There was a vast array of products that was cooked on the pit, and people just flocked to the neighborhood on that on the weekend, and that was their way of treating themselves. Back then, the barbecue sandwiches back then was 75 cents a sandwich, and a drink would be a nickel. So that's how far back I go.
1: Okay, you got to tell me, how many years ago was that, John?
2: Well, let's say it was. I'm no spring chicken. Okay.
1: Okay. We'll leave it at that. We won't expose it to the whole world.
2: I've been doing this. I have no secrets about that. I'll be 81 my birthday.
1: Congratulations, 81 years young. Yep. And yep. So out of those 81 years, how long have you been barbecuing?
2: For 71 years.
1: Oh, my gosh.
2: And the first pit we had, we dug a hole in the ground and put the brick on the side with an old icebox grate on top of that. That was my first pit.
1: Oh, my goodness. Now, who dug it?
2: Oh, I dug it. It wasn't that big a deal. It was maybe I would say 24 by 36, something like that. It wasn't very huge.
1: Interesting. Now, did you have to get permission to dig that hole back then in the ground for your pit?
2: There was no permits, no applications or nothing like that. If you got a shovel, you dug.
1: Well, was there a moment, John, when you realized that these food traditions and the stories were something worth keeping and sharing with other people?
2: Well, you know, I'm glad you asked that, because my real history started when I was 9 years old, and I would go out to my grandfather's farm, and they would kill hogs during the October, November, December area when it was cooling off. And I never thought that it would get to the point to where the experiences that I had as a 9 year old would end up lasting me a lifetime. And I've enjoyed every minute of it.
1: So tell me about the experience when that hog gathering time or harvesting time was happening in those 3 months. What did you see that stayed with you that you still use today?
2: I'm glad you asked that. There was a period where neighbors helped neighbors and brothers helped brothers, and they would all get together and they would each one of them would bring one or two hogs to the hog killing and hog smoking event. And what they would do was is that they would kill the hogs, skin them, cut them up, butcher them, and they had a very unique, the one thing that stuck with me was a very unique way of smoking the hog. They would lay out the floor of the smokehouse and put the charcoal underneath the floor,
3: mm-hmm.
2: so that the smoke could come up through the beams on the floor and that smoke would waft up through the seam and through the beams of the smokehouse. That to me was very unique, and I thought that was just great that would be the way that would stay with me all these years.
1: Wow. So take me back there. Tell me about the smell as that smoke was coming up through the air, through the wood, through the meat that was being smoked at that time.
2: Well, what it would do was is that once they did that, they would cure it. They would cure the meat. They would put it and leave it in the smokehouse, in fact, and they would smoke the bacon. So for the entire winter, it would cure, and it would salt cure, and sugar cure some as well. The hams would be sugar cured, and so with the ribs and so. So when they got ready to eat, or when they got ready for meat, they just went out to the smokehouse and got the sausage or the bacon or whatever they were going to eat for that day or for that week, and they would use that right out of the smokehouse, fresh meat, mm-hmm. fresh smoked meat.
1: That's amazing. So you said the families mm-hmm. would get together for the hog killing and the butchering and all the rest of it. How many families would that feed, and if you were to estimate, how many pounds of protein are you talking about?
2: I'm going to say that there was at least I had several uncles and cousins, and what they would do is that they would bring their hogs. Everyone brought at least three hogs to the killing, and they would get this big vat of water, hot water, and they would boil the hot water, and they would lower the hogs into the hot water. And as they would pull them out with the chains and so forth, they would skin them, and they would skin the hair off, and they would butcher them right there on the spot. So I would say the amount of meat, those hogs weighed around 300 pounds, 300 or 400 pounds apiece.
1: Oh, my gosh.
2: So you're talking about a couple thousand pounds of meat. And each one of the uncles had, a smokehouse at their place. So they would carry their meat back with them, and everybody would share what each one that they would, they would share the meat with each other.
1: Interesting.
2: And the neighbors as well.
1: That's sharing and caring. Everybody, we're talking with John Henry Abercrombie. He's from East Texas Barbecue. We're going to have to take a short break, and when we come back, I want to talk with you, John, if you don't mind, about East Texas cooking traditions. You've kind of gotten into it. Regional flavors, sure. Favorite foods, and why barbecue still matters to you. All of this on the Barbecue Radio Network.
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0: Hi, everybody. Welcome back to the Barbecue Radio Network. I'm Freddie Bell, and I'm joined by the John Henry Abercrombie from East Texas here on the Barbecue Radio Network. 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
0: All right. We've got that. And we'll come back to that as well. When we were joined just a few minutes ago with John Henry, he was talking about how families share together with the pork and the hogs and 300-pound hogs taking care of several families and friends. And I'm wondering, a lot of people immediately think Central Texas when they hear Texas barbecue. What makes East Texas barbecue culture different, John?
1: Yeah, East Texas barbecue is a where everything is just done slow. It's not fast cooking at all. It's low and slow, and the heat will come up to around 230, 240, and you will maintain that heat throughout. It's not like it's going to be you're going to accelerate it below that or above that. And there's a certain tenderness that you have to get in order to maintain that. Once you do that, there's a technique called mopping the meat where you would take the onions and vinegar and juices and other fruits, orange juice, etc., and you would make a mop, and you would keep the meat moist all the way through the cooking process. And that would be one of the key things that East Texas, it's not Central Texas, it's not East or West Coast. It's right there in the middle, and once you learn that technique, it's hard to beat. And the other thing that we did also is that in our barbecue sauces does not have any corn syrup in it, and it's not thick. It's sort of a semi thickness. But what we wanted that to do, we created that sauce in order to make sure that it carries the flavor all the way through the meat. Once you put the sauce on it, once it is done. Now the mopping sauce and the meat is totally different. The mopping sauce is done for mopping to keep the meat moist, mm-hmm. While you're cooking it. Sauces is done as a complement to the meat once you finish it. And here again, it has this unique taste, this unique flavor.
0: Wow. So when I'm thinking about East Texas, am I right in thinking that we're talking about Piney Woods, Tyler, Longview, Nacogdoches?
1: Nacogdoches.
0: All right.
1: Nacogdoches, yes.
0: What about Crockett?
1: That's where I'm. Crockett is in that same mix, yeah. Crockett, Palestine, Rush, Texas, Alto, Texas, Lufkin. All those are East Texas towns, yes.
0: Now, I cut you off. You said you're from Nacogdoches?
1: I am from Nacogdoches, yes.
0: So tell me about that community.
1: Well, I was born in Marshall, Texas. I was born in Elysianfield, old country boy, mm-hmm. Highway 31. All right? Highway 31, and my mom and the family moved to Nacogdoches when I was 2 years old. So I was actually, my background is in Elysianfield, and I would go back to from Nacogdoches to Elysianfield as I grew up as a kid, young man, etc. And I would visit with the. That's where I got the barbecue experience was from the older people, from the older relatives, my grandfather and his brothers and his son.
0: Wow. So, John, what separates truly memorable barbecue, in your opinion, from average barbecue?
1: Memorable barbecue is, let me give you a good example. When we learn how to barbecue, there was no such thing as butcher paper. There was no such thing as foil. There was no such thing as direct heat. Everything was slow. Everything was slow, and the wood, the slowness, the flavor, the spices that we use. See, we have over 140 different spice blends that we sell in the market.
0: Oh my
1: And what
0: gosh.
1: We have been able to do, what we've been able to do is to take hickory, mesquite, pecan, Mojave garlic pepper, and all those things, and mesh them into flavor enhancers that you put into the meat. So when you use Nitro-D's hickory, you're actually adding another layer of smoke to the meat. It's low smoking, and it's a very intense, very relaxing feeling when you say, I can taste the difference between East Texas barbecue and all the others that I've tasted all over the country, because East Texas has a tenderness. It does not have a, it has a moist to it. And it's something that you really, really love.
0: Wow. John Henry Abercrombie with us from East Texas. If you can't tell, on the Barbecue Radio Network. If somebody took a barbecue road trip through East Texas today, what experience would you hope that they'd have and tell everybody about?
1: Well, I think one of the things that I think that they can look back at my experience, in that I learned when I was very young, and I stuck with that all through the years, and I stayed with culinary. I was a chef instructor at Houston City College, Houston Community College. I was a chef instructor there for 20 years. And also during that time, I did barbecue for President Bush's father. I carried 19 chefs up to D.C. from Houston to D.C. to barbecue for him.
0: Wow.
1: And also the Super Bowl that we did, Super Bowl 51, the company John Henry's did over 1,000 pounds of brisket. That's 100 briskets that we did just for the Super Bowl. So the flavor and the smoke rings and the tenderness and the taste that we have pulled together. We're not talking about overnight. We're talking about years and years of experience and years of knowing what people like. And we've been able to work towards getting them satisfied with what they want. So that experience you want is that you know what you're tasting, you know how it got there, and we try to teach them when they call to us, say, look, how do I do this? How do I do that? We want them to have the same experience that we have so that they can share that with their friends and family.
0: That's incredible. Everybody, John Henry Abercrombie with us today on the Barbecue Radio Network from East Texas. And when we come back, let's talk about community. Let's talk about the storytelling. Let's talk about why food often becomes part of family identity and memory on the Barbecue Radio Network.
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0: 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He's from East Texas. Tell us the name of the company again and how we can reach you, sir.
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0: All right. Now, if we were to go to Houston, Texas right now, do you still have a, do you have a restaurant front, or is it all products and services now?
1: All products and services, and we do tours, and we do a lot of co-packing for customers. Let's say if your grandmother had a your grandfather had a family sauce, and they wanted to really put that on the market, and you wanted to come to us, and you said, look, this is what we want to do. This is how we want to do it. We would take that, and we would help you get that on the market. We have a test kitchen. We would bring you in, and we would do a cost analysis. We have all the legal paperwork that you need, the USDA qualifications, all the testing, the nutritional analysis. We do all of that for you. And so if they came to Houston, we have a full-blown program for anyone who would come in. And like I said, we would give you a tour of our facility to make sure that you feel at home. And we would make you comfortable while you're here.
0: Are you still training the next generation of chefs?
1: Yes, I have. I was a chef instructor for Houston Community College for 20 years. So that second and third generation of chefs that I've trained are well on their way.
0: Wow. You know, some of the best barbecue spots feel really deeply personal and family centered, and I'm hearing that from you. Why is authenticity so important in this particular culture of the barbecue world?
1: Well, what I answered that with a question. I said, you know what, the best barbecue sauce you ever tasted, or the best barbecue you ever tasted, was your first experience. Mm. And you never forget that taste, that subtleness, that not overpowering, that I like what I had, and I want to make sure that I keep that as in the family. And you learn from your uncles and your father and your grandfather and your brothers and sisters. Those are the ones that you want to try to keep. That's the flavor that you want to keep, and that's what we strive real hard to make sure that we duplicate your recipes, so that when you leave, you can say, "Look, this is what Granddad Papa did," and you take a lot of pride in that.
0: That's interesting. What have you learned about people through food storytelling?
1: Well, I think what I've learned from is that people really want to know the authenticity of what you're relating to them. They've heard about the fear factor when it comes to cooking brisket. When I tell them, look, we cooked 1,000 pounds of brisket for the Super Bowl, they feel comfortable with that. They want to know, how do you cook how do you do pulled pork? What's your temperatures? What's your brisket temperatures? How do you do that? And when you specifically tell them how these things should do, what the temperature should be, what the flavor should be, and when they start tasting that, they feel a part of what you're, they feel a part of what you're telling them, and they fall in love with it.
0: Falling in love with it. And John, I got to confess here, I got to tell you something personally. Years ago, I bought your Red Spiral Bound cookbook with all the recipes and the cooking techniques in it, and I still use it today. That particular book has survived more smoke, more grease, more rain, more people stepping on it, more repaired pages, And it's like a library in a library. I've got so many notes, so many stapled notes to your pages. You single-handedly, since 2001, have directed my career in barbecuing and talking with people like you. Thank you so much.
1: Well, I tell you what, that makes my day. That makes us feel like that makes us feel real proud to hear that. And for you to have bought the first book, that makes me feel really, really proud to know that we've been a part of your success.
0: Well, thank you for that. And you have a tribute on that book to a fabulous lady. You want to talk about that?
1: The first book that, yes, I would. That's my mom.
0: Ah.
1: And that's she and I on the back cover. That's me and my mom. And she introduced me to the food industry when I was 9 years old. And like I said, I was the pot washer and she was the pastry chef. I didn't realize how much of a genius she was until I started trying to teach some of the techniques that she had that I saw her doing every day. Never used a scale, but she only used 3 or 4 different size cans, and that was she used those to measure. So her food chemistry was very, very unique and very upscale. So. But that's where it all started. That's where it all started, and she was the love of my life. Okay.
0: Oh my goodness.
1: Mom.
0: Did you realize back then, John, the kind of lasting impact that book would have on your backyard cooks like me?
1: Well, I never did, but I promised her that I was going to do a cookbook, and the first cookbook that came off the press when she passed in 2000. The first book is still with her. Okay, we made that her present, and that was part of our showing our love for her and our appreciation, and that the first book is still in her, we're still with her today.
0: Wow, are you still writing and thinking about other books these days?
1: The only I heard a guy said the other day, and this guy was an architect. He said, I think his name was Pei, P-E-I, Pei.
0: Mm-hmm.
1: Said, well, said, what's the nicest building that you ever built? What was the nicest building that you ever, he said, the nicest building is the one that I haven't built yet.
0: Ah.
1: And I like to think of that's the way that people ask me, they say, well, what spice is good? What's your best spice? My best spice is the one that I'm still trying to create.
0: That's great.
1: The one that I'm always trying to tweak and trying to create. And when I start putting spices together, I'll look at that spice I'll put it on my desk for about 2, 3, 6 months, and I'll start tweaking with it, and I don't just go out and just put together a spice. It takes a long time to get it together, and that's one of the things that we love doing. I just want to leave that with you.
0: Gosh, I can almost taste it. I can just imagine. John, we're out of time. I want to thank you for spending time with us and helping to preserve and celebrate East Texas barbecue culture and traditions. And I want to thank all of you for listening to the Barbecue Radio Network. And if you'd like to reach out to us, 612-405-6914. And I'm Freddie Bell, and as I always say, keep your smoke clean, your temperature steady, and whatever you do, make sure you take time out to dance. For everyone who's been a part of this one, this is Freddie Bell saying goodbye for now. We'll see you next time right here.
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Check this. Yes, I then check that. That would be Twin Cities, Minneapolis and St. Paul, St. Paul and Minneapolis, wherever you are. Sao Paulo. Hey, it's a tropical vibration. A sweet sensation. I'll be here till midday. I am the Bongo Man, still going strong regardless of what and in spite of all. All philosophy floats through my head, light as fair, the heavy as lead. Yeah, real deal for the difference. We started to set off with the Tropic Soul, Dub Mix, Buju and Stephen Marley, Yes My Friend. That is also Duppy Conqueror, Buried Alive. More music on the other side. Juneteenth weekend. Juneteenth Saturday. Very important holiday.

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News and notes, some of this, some of that. Top of the hour, we get into all the little carnival vibrations. Caribbean backyard spotlight.

0: 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I am a carnival baby. Carnival is me and I am carnival. Hey, but stay tuned. Keep it locked. It's the real deal. I always love this progression. Do it again. Yeah, man, I hear that. It's called arrangement. Oh, yeah. This is your musical lesson. Gather up. Get your notebook. It's a musical revolution. Conscious vibes every time. 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
5: Yep, good to go.

Music from the album Catch a Fire. Bob Marley and the Wailers actually would be the Wailers' first release. An Island record produced by Chris Blackwell. Two sessions of recording. This song, original recording, did in Jamaica. Overdub, final mix. It's done in England, London, England. Bob say if it ain't happening in England, it ain't happening anywhere. Hey, saying good day to my man Gary, my brother from another mother, another father, another everywhere. Much love and respect, my friend. Out of Birmingham, England. Yes, everybody from the islands have some kind of family in England. I do. Mother and father side, auntie, niece, nephew, cousin. But much respect. Hey Gary, this one coming up for you. This set is just for you. You check it out. Your schoolmates. And you know I'm talking about. Hey, it's 10:45 in Twin Cities. Check this. Steel Pulse out of Birmingham, England, had the opportunity. I think Gary, you were there, open for them. That would be a Duffy's, 26 and 26. I remember the year. We were playing football, soccer then, Gary. Beating up just about everyone. On the best football team ever put together in the Twin Cities. World Citizens, World Cup is on. Check this.

0: It's time for the community's choice to let you know about some of the upcoming events in the community. I'm Kimuel Haley. It's a Juneteenth celebration on Friday, June 19th, 12 to 5 p.m. at Long Lake Park Pavilion, 1500 Old Highway 8 in New Brighton. 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Celebrating the spiritual legacy of Juneteenth, Faith and Freedom, it's featuring Opal Lee, Lisa Fields, Lecrae. This documentary screening and discussion will take place June 19th, 6 to 8 p.m. at the Purpose Church. They're also presenting Outreach Day, Reaching Hearts, Changing Lives. It's a prayer breakfast on June 27th, beginning at 9 a.m. They will also be giving away clothes, household items, and more. Guest speaker will be K.G. 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TC Band 1019, Shaping the Future Together, Careers, Capital, and Community, a leadership and professional development event that takes place Saturday, June 20th, 9 a.m. at Junior Achievement North, 1745 University Avenue in St. Paul, also virtually on Zoom. 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Urban Touch Barbershop and me, Kimuel Haley, is presenting a gospel comedy night, Laugh and Be Blessed, on Saturday, June 27th, 5 to 7 p.m. at Sebastiani Community Center, 310 East 38th Street in South Minneapolis. 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This is free and open to the public. They're also presenting the second annual community car show, Kill the Violence, on Sunday, July 5th, 11 a.m. to 5 p.m. at Sebastiani Community Center parking lot, 310 East 38th Street in South Minneapolis. There will be food trucks, live DJs, vendors, free kids haircuts, and more. 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For more information, 612-377-0594. I'm Kimuel Haley, and may the Lord God bless you real good.
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4: I'm Amber Payton with BIN News Now. South Florida is marking Juneteenth with several local celebrations. North Miami's mayor says the holiday is a time to remember the role African Americans have played in building our communities.
5: Celebrating the entire black culture in Miami and the contribution of South Florida.
4: Juneteenth commemorates the end of slavery in the U.S. The music world is mourning Memphis producer Tay Keith, whose real name was Britavius Chambers. Police found the 29-year-old in his Nashville apartment during a welfare check and say foul play is not suspected. And Massachusetts Governor Maura Healey says Juneteenth is both a celebration and a reminder that the fight for racial justice continues. Healey says the holiday honors freedom, resilience, and generations of black Americans who pushed the country forward, adding that progress happens when people speak out, organize, vote, and refuse injustice. Get BIN News Now on demand 24/7 on the iHeartRadio app.
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Hey, thanks for the call. Thanks for the love. Medea. As they say in the Virgin Islands. The sun, Medea. Yeah, man, back again. Live and direct. We had news from Sister Judy Mort, my good friend. Sing our own song, originally done by... Yes, my good friend. Someone asked me, my good friend. Yes, Gil. Someone almost took me around the world 3 times, 4 times, and more. Much respect to the iTrees. Rita, Marcia, and Judy. Mikey Spice, yes, my friend. Originally done by the Wailers as Duffy Conqueror. Love that one. The Wailers. Concrete Jungle, no sun will shine in my day today. The high yellow moon won't come out to play. Darkness has covered my life and has changed my day and tonight. Where is the love to be found? I said life, sweet life, must be somewhere around, yeah? Instead of Concrete Jungle. I always said that's my favorite Bob composition. And then get close. That's it. Concrete Jungle. My grandmother, she loved Natural Mystic. Hey, we had double tracks from Steel Pulse out of Birmingham, England. Rally Round and Earth Crisis. And that went out to my good friend. Called my brother from another mother and a father from Birmingham, England. You know, I was on my way to England years ago, 1993. Got to New York and got distracted. Yeah, Gary Rose always invites me to England. I was saying, hey, man, you know, I got to go check out London. Bob said the music not happening in London. They were your happens first. That's why Bob had moved to England. After then shot him up in Jamdown. Yeah, much Caribbean culture. And otherwise is in England. Well, I guess a Steel Pulse, yeah man. What was the year? 81? Yeah, about 81. Open for Steel Pulse with Caribas at Duffy's. Spent a lot of time with them guys hanging out, sound check. You know, some Tampi. Actually, the original drummer for this group was from Nevis. The sister island of St. Kitts and Nevis, where my daddy come from. Oh, it's 11:08, check your time. It's a real deal with a difference. Tropical vibes, tropical vibration, a sweet sensation. Caribbean roots and culture. It's a pepper pot. Carnival season, cricket season, all of that. I'm a carnival baby. Yeah, number one carnival man in the Twin Cities. Yes, put up your hand. I put my hands are up. If you want, can't get any better. You want to know what carnival? You got to check Bungalow. Anything else after that is residuals, they call it. Yeah, man, the real deal. Right, Gary? Experience is the world's greatest teacher. My grandmother said, harsh reality, it teaches you the lesson first, then give you the experience later. My experience, second to none. It's the real deal. See, I'm moving on. Every time. Every

0: Yeah, check this. Juneteenth celebration is Juneteenth weekend. 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When is that? 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I'll look for Earl. Look for Earl, I look for Linva, I look for Trinity. I tell them you want a boat ride running. Yeah, man, Twin Cities Wagwan. Real life and direct, so love and love. I am the Bongo Man. Hey, you know what I want to do? I want to do this. You want to do this? Then I'll do that. KMOJ, the People's Station. Tropical Vibrations, the Bongo Man Show on your radio. 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What a difference.
1: I'm Minneapolis, St. Paul, Twin Cities. I'm Ken Lives from 620 ABS in Fun City with Dadley Antigua in the sunny Caribbean. 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Yeah, man.

K-Rockin' every time. I never made a 9-9. On the road, be safe. Yeah, man, keep it nice and easy.

0: Prey on lions. Put your hands in the air. It's that time. You're in tune to FM 89.9. We take a short pause for calls. We'll be right back on the other side. Keep it live.
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0: It's the Vision Band, Bacchanal Time. Saying good day to Santa Cruz. Thanks for listening. Thanks for checking in. Fun City with Dadley. Eastern Caribbean.
1: All work and no play, they say. 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

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I'm Ken Lives from 620 ABS in Fun City with Dadley Antigua in the sunny Caribbean. 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

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I'll do that every time. 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Right, sunshine, tropical vibes, tropical vibrations. It's the Caribbean sensation. Nice and sweet. Irie. Yeah, man. Once again to that Bloomington Civic Plaza, Juneteenth celebration, the Day of Freedom, 4 to 8 p.m. next Saturday. All right, it's Saturday the 27th, JM on your reggae boat ride, Harriet Island in St. Paul Boating, 7:30, IRAS Fusion, and proceed benefit education for children in Jamdong. Who at Jamdong? We call that Jamaica. Hey, check this. Shaggy. With a little hope. Sad and gloomy world. Gotta liberate your mind. Positive vibrations every time.

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1: 89.9 KMOJ, Sister Judy Mort of the I Trees. I'm sure she wouldn't mind me sharing this, because we've had many conversations on this very topic. She's actually singing about her son, her oldest son. Firstborn. That's kind of a bad hand. Living in New York, met the brother. She said, Bongo Ibadzi. This is not the portion of. One more minute, one more day, give it a little more time. Maybe you'll come around. It's 11:47. Check your time. We're moving up to the top. Classic hip hop. One more second, maybe one more day. The road is rough. Mr. Mika Rennick. Going uphill. You've got to find the strength. I know you've got no. Juneteenth weekend, celebrating the freedom of the black man. Let's say Abraham Lincoln set to say free, and then tell the other people them years after. What a thing. Black people life. Tell you something else. People should study black culture, black historians. My good friend Mahmoud El Kata, God blessings and love to you. Much respect every time. That's one of my favorite people to say to Minnesota. But the history of Lincoln and how he felt about slavery and all of that, it should be a good lesson for black, for African Americans, or black people in general in America. Very interesting one. Very, very interesting. And in my travels, Springfield, Missouri, Springfield, Illinois, capital city. I actually went to a house that Lincoln used to live in. One more minute. One more. 89.9 KMOJ. We are the People's Station. One more minute. Check this one. And then we got to pack our bags and make tracks. It's keeping it real. It's the real deal.
2: That's right.
1: Tropical vibes. Funga Jerry Poe philosophy floats through my head. 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

0: Hey, yeah, we're the same brothers from a long time ago. We was talking about television and doing it on the radio. What we did was to help our generation realize they got to get out there and get busy because it wasn't going to be televised. We got respect for young rappers and the way they freeway in. But if you're going to be teaching folks things, be sure you know what you're saying. Older folks in our neighborhood got plenty of know-how. Remember, if it wasn't for them, we wouldn't be out there now. And I ain't coming at you with no disrespect. All I'm saying.
1: No weapon formed against me shall prosper.

0: Yes, it is that time, live and direct today. Well, I'm gonna say, sound of the horn, gotta pack my bags, make track, take two steps to the rear, and I'll be out of here. Clock on the walls, making a call. Grandma always say, with duty calls, one must obey. Hey, to live for the day, to love for tomorrow is the wisdom of a fool. Tomorrow is promised to no one, and love's a wonderful thing that the whole wide world needs plenty of. You think you can live without it, you're only making a fool of yourself. Thanks for listening, thanks for joining me. The show, The Difference, Tropical Vibration, Tropic Soul Sensation. 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Thanks, Mr. Gary, and to each and everyone that called. Thanks for your concern and love and respect, but just know, regardless of what and in spite of all, I'm always alright. I'm always alright, man. Cool running. Yes, but thanks for the concern. Thanks for the love. Thanks for all of that. Thanks. You know, hey, Judy Moore, singer, own song, Mikey Spice. Yes, my friend, Wailers, Concrete Jungle, Steel Pulse. Rally round, and now we had Crisis, Shaggy. Float Your Boat, along with Graham, Sugar Alice, you know, Kaiso, Calypso, Carnival, Caribbean Session, Edwin Yearwood, Swallow, Fan Lions, Vision Band. We had a Tropic Soul mix, we had Munza Shack Crew, and we had this and we had that. Yes, man, much respect, your guidance and protection. Never live in a faithful ever. Sure, cool runnings. Magan Rasta. Bless up.
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3: 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Ladies and gentlemen, to understand this, you have to...

That's your wifey, wifey, wifey, wifey, wifey. 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
1: Hey, it's your girl Tracy, and we're celebrating 92 years with the Minnesota Spokesman Recorder newspaper on the Legacy Yacht Cruise. 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
2: While it can improve transportation and accessibility, concerns arise in the African-American community about potential negative effects on local businesses and housing. Gentrification concerns often surface as property values may change, impacting longtime residents and businesses. Striking a balance between progress and preserving community identity is crucial. It's essential to implement policies that mitigate displacement and ensure equitable development. KMOJ, the People Station, plays a crucial role in raising awareness about these challenges, fostering discussions, and advocating for solutions that address the concerns of all community members while acting in the public interest.
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1: It's time for the Community's Choice to let you know about some of the upcoming events in the community. I'm Kimio Haley. It's a Juneteenth celebration on Friday, June 19th, 12 to 5 p.m. at Long Lake Park Pavilion, 1500 Old Highway 8 in New Brighton. There will be music, bouncy house, vendors, motorcycle showcase, bike giveaways, and more. 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Celebrating the spiritual legacy of Juneteenth, Faith and Freedom, it's featuring Opal Lee, Lisa Fields, Lecrae. This documentary screening and discussion will take place June 19th, 6 to 8 p.m. at the Purpose Church. They're also presenting Outreach Day, Reaching Hearts, Changing Lives. It's a prayer breakfast on June 27th, beginning at 9 a.m. They will also be giving away clothes, household items, and more. Guest speaker will be K.G. Wilson, United in Peace Incorporated, Spokesman, Minnesota. The Purpose Church is located at 3001 Russell Avenue North in Minneapolis. For more information, 952-353-0899. TC Band 1019, Shaping the Future Together, Careers, Capital, and Community, a leadership and professional development event that takes place Saturday, June 20th, 9 a.m. at Junior Achievement North, 1745 University Avenue in St. Paul, also virtually on Zoom. Guest speakers include KMOJ's own, very own, Nika Constantino, and more. 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Family Bible Church is having their church anniversary celebration on June 20th, 3 p.m. It's featuring gospel rap artist K-Drama featuring Terrell X, also Reverend Dr. Timothy McGregor. 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Urban Touch Barbershop and me, Kimio Haley, is presenting a gospel comedy night, Laugh and Be Blessed, on Saturday, June 27th, 5 to 7 p.m. at Sabathany Community Center, 310 East 38th Street in South Minneapolis. It's featuring hometown talent Pierre Douglas and Juice Sutton, and special guests Shed G and Trina Jeffries, a.k.a. Sister Cantaloupe. This is free and open to the public. They're also presenting the second annual community car show, Kill the Violence, on Sunday, July 5th, 11 a.m. to 5 p.m. at Sabathany Community Center parking lot, 310 East 38th Street in South Minneapolis. There will be food trucks, live DJs, vendors, free kids haircuts, and more. If you have a vehicle or are a vendor and would like to participate, 612-743-8686 or 612-418-7179. 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For more information, 612-377-0594. I'm Kimio Haley, and may the Lord God bless you real good.
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6: I'm Tammy Eswick with BIN News Now. It's Juneteenth weekend, and our own Mike Stevens sat down with New York City Mayor Zora Mamdani to talk about the importance of Juneteenth.
7: We cannot tell the story of this city without also telling the story of Black New Yorkers, that so much of what we love and pride ourselves in are in fact the results of not just years or decades, but frankly centuries of Black New Yorkers writing not just Black history, but New York history and American history.
6: Meanwhile, Juneteenth controversy. Governor Kathy Hochul says she's flying the green, red, and black Pan-African flag on more than a dozen New York State buildings commemorating Juneteenth. But the issue is that that's not the Juneteenth colors. The Juneteenth colors are red, white, and blue, and it has its own flag. Finally, TMZ says Drake is paying homage to Tay Keith following his death in Nashville, Tennessee. Get BIN News Now on demand 24/7 on the iHeartRadio app.
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5: I'm Timmy Eswick with BIN News Now. The Obama Presidential Center is officially open to the public. Now, during this week's grand opening, former President Barack Obama said Chicago is the only place for the center.
6: It's an expression of thanks, an acknowledgement that so much of what I hold most dear, I owe to the people of this city and the people of these surrounding neighborhoods.
5: A water park in the majority black area of New Orleans is embroiled in controversy. One of the owners of Bayou Phoenix, Troy Henry, who's trying to build the park, told WBOK that NORA, a city-owned entity, has been misappropriating money and using it in areas they weren't supposed to. As hot and humid as it is in New Orleans, you better let that man build that park. Finally, after almost a decade together, we were all crushed when we heard Jhené Aiko and Big Sean called it quits. At least I was. Now Bossip says fans believe she's dating rapper Larry June. Get BIN News Now on demand 24/7 on the iHeartRadio app.
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Murphy, Freddie Bell, and Walter Q. Bear Banks Jr. We are the People Station.

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Freddie and Chantel, Glenn Golden, Glam Life Kim, Sam Simmons, celebrating 50 years. 89.9 KMOJ, the People Station.

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6: I'm Timmy Eswick with BIN News Now. Black Los Angeles Mayor Karen Bass says the LAPD needs to be retrained on how to deal with pets after a shooting incident that was captured on video Friday.
7: Hey, can you put your dog in?
6: A woman put her dog up when the cops came in, but then it came back and walked towards the officer. That's when the officer opened fire on the 100-pound poodle mix. TSA says expect long security lines this Juneteenth weekend. 800 flights have also been canceled in Dallas and Charlotte. Do you know how it feels to get revenge on your hater? Someone that said that you couldn't do the impossible in front of millions of people. And then you did just that. Well, after winning their NBA championship, the New York Knicks stars, Jalen Brunson and Josh Hart, had Stephen A. Smith on their podcast. And Smith apologized for giving them hate during their early careers, according to TMZ. 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

diamonds, I'm chain. Fresh new J's, AMG, switch lanes on. Never been a road or lame-o. Never switched up on the gango. Street cred good, I ways on. Let me put this cook on your face, oh. I ain't in your beats and you ain't in mine, hit. Yeah, we both outside, that's my type, but

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1: It's time for the Community's Choice. To let you know about some of the upcoming events in the community, I'm Kimuel Haley. It's a Juneteenth celebration on Friday, June 19th, 12 to 5 p.m. at Long Lake Park Pavilion, 1500 Old Highway 8 in New Brighton. 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Celebrating the spiritual legacy of Juneteenth, Faith and Freedom, it's featuring Opal Lee, Lisa Fields, Lecrae. This documentary screening and discussion will take place June 19th, 6 to 8 p.m. at the Purpose Church. They're also presenting Outreach Day, Reaching Hearts, Changing Lives. It's a prayer breakfast on June 27th, beginning at 9 a.m. They will also be giving away clothes, household items, and more. Guest speaker will be K.G. Wilson, United in Peace Incorporated, Spokesman, Minnesota. The Purpose Church is located at 3001 Russell Avenue North in Minneapolis. 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TC Band 1019, Shaping the Future Together, Careers, Capital, and Community, a leadership and professional development event that takes place Saturday, June 20th, 9 a.m. at Junior Achievement North, 1745 University Avenue in St. Paul, also virtually on Zoom. 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Family Bible Church is having their church anniversary celebration on June 20th, 3 p.m. It's featuring gospel rap artist K-Drama featuring Terrell X, also Reverend Dr. Timothy McGregor. 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Urban Touch Barbershop and me, Kimuel Haley, is presenting a gospel comedy night, Laugh and Be Blessed, on Saturday, June 27th, 5 to 7 p.m. at Sabathany Community Center, 310 East 38th Street in South Minneapolis. It's featuring hometown talent Pierre Douglas and Juice Sutton, and special guests Shed G and Trina Jeffries, a.k.a. Sister Cantaloupe. This is free and open to the public. They're also presenting the second annual community car show, Kill the Violence, on Sunday, July 5th, 11 a.m. to 5 p.m. at Sabathany Community Center parking lot, 310 East 38th Street in South Minneapolis. There will be food trucks, live DJs, vendors, free kids haircuts, and more. If you have a vehicle or are a vendor and would like to participate, 612-743-8686 or 612-418-7179. Pillsbury United Communities has free fresh produce every first and third Wednesday of the month, 2:30 to 4:30 p.m. at 1701 Oak Park Avenue North in Minneapolis. 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For more information, 612-377-0594. I'm Kimuel Haley, and may the Lord God bless you real good.
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5: Tammy Eswick with BIN News Now. Team USA is headed to Northern California July 1st after its win over Australia Friday for the World Cup.
6: You know, if someone said before the tournament, you know, two games and you'd be through to the knockouts, I think we all would have took it. So we're delighted.
5: NBC News says the cheapest tickets for that July 1st game at Levi's Stadium in Santa Clara are going for $3,000. To Kansas City, Missouri, where $25,000 are being offered for information leading to an arrest of the person that's responsible for killing one person and injuring five others after a Friday night shooting.
7: You got a friend.
5: 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Pixar introduced a new major human character in the film, 8-year-old Blaze, who is said to be half black and half Armenian. Get BIN News Now on demand 24/7 on the iHeartRadio app.
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5: I'm Tammy Eswick with BIN News Now. The Obama Presidential Center opened this week, and it's a huge success already. NBC News says now that it's open to the public, tickets are sold out for the next 4 months. Here's former President Barack Obama speaking this week during the grand opening.
6: I hope this center will serve as an affirmation of just how special, how precious our democracy truly is.
5: Video surfaced this week of algae growing and paint peeling in the reflection pool. President Donald Trump claims someone has vandalized the pool. Now, you may remember the reflection pool just underwent an almost $15 million taxpayer-funded renovation. 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

this motion I'm having. He cool, I ain't gon' lie. 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Bitch says he blood, you know how I ride. 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Cause he did this, I get out of, I change up my, like I change my clothes. 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Ow.

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1: You didn't come this far just to come this far.
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1: Hey, it's your girl Tracy, and we're celebrating 92 years with the Minnesota Spokesman Recorder newspaper on the Legacy Yacht Cruise. 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
1: It's time for the Community's Choice to let you know about some of the upcoming events in the community. I'm Kimio Haley. It's a Juneteenth celebration on Friday, June 19th, 12 to 5 p.m. at Long Lake Park Pavilion, 1500 Old Highway 8 in New Brighton. 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Celebrating the spiritual legacy of Juneteenth, Faith and Freedom, it's featuring Opal Lee, Lisa Fields, Lecrae. This documentary screening and discussion will take place June 19th, 6 to 8 p.m. at the Purpose Church. They're also presenting Outreach Day, Reaching Hearts, Changing Lives. It's a prayer breakfast on June 27th, beginning at 9 a.m. They will also be giving away clothes, household items, and more. Guest speaker will be K.G. Wilson, United in Peace Incorporated, Spokesman, Minnesota. The Purpose Church is located at 3001 Russell Avenue North in Minneapolis. 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TC Band 1019, Shaping the Future Together, Careers, Capital, and Community, a leadership and professional development event that takes place Saturday, June 20th, 9 a.m. at Junior Achievement North, 1745 University Avenue in St. Paul, also virtually on Zoom. 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Family Bible Church is having their church anniversary celebration on June 20th, 3 p.m. It's featuring gospel rap artist K-Drama featuring Terrell X, also Reverend Dr. Timothy McGregor. 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This is free and open to the public. They're also presenting the second annual community car show, Kill the Violence, on Sunday, July 5th, 11 a.m. to 5 p.m. at Sebastiani Community Center parking lot, 310 East 38th Street in South Minneapolis. There will be food trucks, live DJs, vendors, free kids' haircuts, and more. 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I'm Kimio Haley, and may the Lord God bless you real good.
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4: I'm Timmy Eswick with BIN News Now. Three people are dead after Tropical Storm Arthur pushed its way through the Gulf Coast. Now, two of those people died in Texas in floodwaters. And then one person also passed away in Mississippi, a man who was part of a road cleanup crew outside of Jackson. Reporters spoke to one Stone County, Mississippi resident who described what she was seeing.
5: When we get a lot of rain, the creek will come up.
4: Juneteenth controversy. New York Governor Kathy Hochul flying the Pan-African flag on New York State buildings. It's red, green, and black. The issue is that's not the official Juneteenth flag or colors, which are red, white, and blue.
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4: Black actor Faison Love out of jail and back in court over child support. The judge says he wants to see his financials by the end of the month. 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
2: It's a whole lot of fun.
1: That's right, you better believe it. It's just the two of us for a Saturday night right here on

0: Oh, this is great. It's the Jeff Fox Show, and we've got a true legend here today. A triple threat. Please welcome Melba Moore. Every time I turn on the television, you are there all over the country. Tell me, what is going on? All of these great blessings are happening. Tell us about it, Melba. Tell us everything.
1: I have a new book called This Is It.
0: A lot of stuff. Tell me about the new music. I mean, this is exciting.
1: The album, I think the category might be called Smooth Jazz. I'm not sure. Spearheaded by my daughter, Charlie Huggins. She found all the songs and all the producers and said, Mom, it's time for you to do something new. Get to stepping. And she's kind of like ruling my life now. We're at that stage of familyhood, I guess.
0: That's right. You know, Melba, as we celebrate Black Music Month, what does it mean to know that your voice, your career, have become a part of the soundtrack of Black history? What does that mean to you?
1: It's kind of devastating. I was just seeing Dr. Martin Luther King's daughter testifying before, I guess, the Congress about how the Ku Klux Klan would come and burn their houses up and then put on uniforms to come out and police them, to remind me of, like, what we've gone through to try to be first-class citizens in this country. We're still fighting the battle. But for me to have been a part of a voice that can be heard in favor of us moving forward and into that position, I'm very, very, very grateful. And it was my version of Lift Every Voice and Sing that was entered into the congressional record.
0: Yes.
1: My voice is going to be heard amongst others, of course. I just want to be in the mix. I'm very, very, very kind of overwhelmed right now. Everything's happening at once, and that's amazing, because if it doesn't be for people like Dr. Martin Luther King and so many others who gave their lives, we might not even be breathing here to experience this. That's how serious it is.
0: That's right. She's the great Melba Moore. Her story is fascinating and it's inspiring. You got to check out the full conversation, and you can. It's on my podcast, the Jeff Fox Show Behind the Mic podcast. You can get it wherever you get your podcast, and check out Melba Moore.
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1: And it's just the two of us on a Saturday night.
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1: or we can shout you out,
0: just let us know. Hit me on my Instagram, JeffFox1.
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0: today on the Jeff Fox Show, we got a conversation going on with the great Melba Moore. She's Broadway. She's television. She's hit records. She's an author. She's done it all. What really makes you smile today when you look back on all that you've done?
1: Well, I'm really amazed that I accomplished so much because you're so busy with your nose to the grindstone trying to make it through from one day to the next. You don't really have an opportunity to appreciate what you have achieved unless some longevity and a little space to rest and some people reminding you you've had a great life. And I'm really happy that I was smart enough to choose show business because I've really been able to blossom there.
0: You know, because in the beginning, and we've talked before, you started out as a school teacher?
1: Right.
0: And how did you get to Broadway? How did that happen?
1: Well, my parents were performers too, and they said, Melba, we want you to have a real job. And I did that for about 4 or 5 years. I said, well, Daddy and Mother, I love it. I'm good at it, but it's your dream. It's not mine. Could you help me get into show business? My stepfather and I started taking some meetings, and one of the first people I met was Valerie Simpson as a backup singer. So that's how I started.
0: Good life lessons there. Sometimes you've got to follow your own dreams. It's Melba Moore today on The Jeff Fox Show. The entire conversation can be heard right now on my podcast, The Jeff Fox Show Behind the Mic Podcast. You can get that wherever you get your podcast. And check out the conversation with Melba Moore. We'll be right back.
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7: Timmy Eswick with BIN News Now. Three people are dead after Tropical Storm Arthur pushed its way through the Gulf Coast. Now, two of those people died in Texas in floodwaters, and then one person also passed away in Mississippi, a man who was part of a road cleanup crew outside of Jackson. Reporters spoke to one Stone County, Mississippi resident who described what she was seeing.
8: When we get a lot of rain, the creek will come up.
7: Juneteenth controversy. New York Governor Kathy Hochul flying the Pan-African flag on New York State buildings. It's red, green, and black. The issue is that's not the official Juneteenth flag or colors, which are red, white, and blue.
9: Your Honor, what you were hearing was frustrated black man said, what is this? 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
7: Black actor Faison Love out of jail and back in court over child support. The judge says he wants to see his financials by the end of the month. 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